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1: The Creek, the sun and soul of Central Georgia. Welcome into 8 to Late. It's Matt back in with you. It's Thursday night, which means we are one step away from the weekend. We'll consider this the weekend eve edition of the show, which that means lots of live music coming your way this weekend. I'll let you know when and where. Also, the wrap-up or the conclusion to the World Cup this weekend. We'll talk about downtown Macon's official watch party destination. All that and more to come this evening. Let's kick it off right now with GA20 and a number called Sadie.

100.9 The Creek, the sounded soul of Central Georgia. We just heard Uncle Tupelo with a number called New Madrid. Speaking of Madrid, of course, Spain are going to be in the World Cup final this weekend, taking on Argentina. And the place to be for all of your World Cup viewing is down at Okmulgee Brew Pub, 484 2nd Street. They are the FIFA watch party destination for Middle Georgia. In addition to showing the games, they've got food and drink specials, including their World Cup in-house brewed beer called Goal. Come on down and check them out. Follow them over on social media for the full rundown. And again, this weekend, the conclusion, Spain taking on Argentina. If Argentina wins again this year, I guess that'll be two World Cups in a row. And at that point, do you go ahead and call Messi the greatest footballer of maybe of all time? Definitely of this generation. I don't know. It's going to be a big one. Check your local times for kickoff time for that. Let's get back to business now with new music from Need to Breathe. Here's a new number called Say It Now.

0: 100.9 The Creek, the sound and soul of Central Georgia. New music there from Need to Breathe. That's called Say It Now. You're listening to 8 to Late this Thursday night. Coming up a little later in the program, we will get into rock and roll news. It's been a pretty eventful week on the rock and roll front. I've got some stories as well as some album reviews and some new music picks to take into the weekend, as there are several great new albums in the rock and roll realm out. We'll talk about that coming up here in just a bit. You're listening to the sound and soul of Central Georgia. Keep it locked right here to 100.9 The Creek.
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100.9 The Creek, the deeper the roots, the better the music. Welcome back into the program. It's 8 till 8 coming your way here this Thursday night. Man, the weekend is almost here, and I don't know about you, this week it started off strong, and then somewhere about noon on Monday, that strong start just slowed down, and it has just been one of those weeks. I am so ready for the weekend to get here. Speaking of the weekend, you've got some live music options going on around town. Tomorrow night over at Grant's Lounge, Nikki Diamond's back in town taking over the Grant's stage. And a little further down Poplar Street on the corner of Poplar and MLK at the Vice Bar, Gravy from Justin Cutway in the Open Seas will be doing a solo show down at Vice Bar. So a couple of options right there for you to get out and about on a Friday night. Of course, next weekend, the return of Brag Jam, the 26th or 27th installment of the festival. And we'll get into all that. That's a whole thing. We'll talk about the lineup, the venues involved, and all that good stuff coming up here in just a bit. Right now, let's hear from the Wood Brothers. This is called Postcards from Hell.

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1: 100.9 The Creek, the sound and soul of Central Georgia. We just heard Ray Wiley Hubbard and Ashley McBride together on a number called Outlaw Blood. Up next, let's keep on rolling and hear from Randy Howard. This is called Southern Soul.

Real Music, Real Radio, 100.9 The Creek. That was Black Pumas with a number called Colors. Up next, let's get into new music from Steven Wilson Jr. And before we get there, just a disclaimer. If you like this song and you want to look up Steven Wilson Jr.'s music, when you type it into Google, make sure you add the Jr. on the end of his name. I made the mistake of just typing in Steven Wilson thinking I was going to find this record. And wouldn't you know it, there's another musician and record producer named Steven Wilson, and boy, that was a whole different rabbit hole to fall down. So just a little pro tip right there, Steven Wilson Jr. Here's a new number called Preacher's Kid.

0: 100.9 The Creek, the sound and soul of Central Georgia. We just heard Stephen Wilson Jr. with a new one called Preacher's Kid. Check out his full-length Son of Dad, as well as his two EPs, Bon Aqua and Blankets, available now through Big Loud Records or over at StephenWilsonJr.com.
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100.9 The Creek, the sun and soul of Central Georgia. Hey, hey, welcome back into 8 till 8 coming your way this Thursday night. Can you believe it? 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We'll do a concert crawl this hour to let you know who's playing, where they're playing, and what time you need to be there. That's the concert crawl brought to you by Visit Macon. Let's kick off the 9 o'clock hour with the Professor Ray Charles, and nighttime is the right time.

100.9 The Creek, the sound and soul of Central Georgia. We just heard Buddy Miller. That's called Midnight and Lonesome. Before that, we heard the late, great Ray Charles with Nighttime is the Right Time. Up next on the program, we've got new music on deck for you from Neil Francis. Let's hear What's Left of Me.

0: 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Get by there this weekend and tell them 8 till 8 sent you. And also follow them over on social, Carriage Hill Liquor on Facebook and Instagram.
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2: Gallery West is a look at American music history through the camera lens of Kirk West. As a young music photographer in Chicago, Kirk captured some of the last living blues legends, Willie Dixon, Albert King, Etta James, B.B. King, and many more. He shot iconic images of James Brown, Bob Marley, Bruce Springsteen, the Rolling Stones, and the Grateful Dead. His photos of Johnny Cash, Waylon Jennings, Willie Nelson, and Merle Haggard are outlaw classics, but Kirk's camera also captured the journey of the Allman Brothers Band for nearly four decades. Government Mule was birthed at his and Kirsten's home at the Big House. He took our very first photo and many more after that. I'm Warren Haynes, and if you're a music fan, I highly recommend you check out Gallery West, open Tuesday through Saturday from 11 to 5, and located at 447 3rd Street in downtown Macon.
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New music there from Low Cut Connie. That's called Can't Be Wrong. Up next on the program, we're going to hear from Jason Isbell. Let's make way.

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1: 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I have, like, six ideas. 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

100.9 The Creek, the Sun and Soul of Central Georgia. That was Loretta Lynn with her classic Coal Miner's Daughter. Looking ahead to the weekend, Grant's Lounge in action all weekend long. Actually, right now, you can join in the party with karaoke brought to you by Fresh Produce Records. That is up and running as we speak. Tomorrow night, the concert calendar kicks off with Nikki Diamonds back in town, taking the stage around 9 p.m. This Saturday night, come out for John Lee and the Apparitions. For tickets and times, head over to historicgrants.com. Let's get back to action now with new music from the DeSlans. This is called Hey Loudy Mama.

0: 100.9 The Creek, the sound and soul of Central Georgia. We just heard the Daslons with Hey Lordy Mama. Keep it locked right here to 8 till 8. Coming up in the next hour, we will do rock and roll news as well as talk about some new music picks for you heading into the weekend. All that and more to come on the sound and soul of Central Georgia. 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
2: Gallery West is a look at American music history through the camera lens of Kirk West. As a young music photographer in Chicago, Kirk captured some of the last living blues legends, Willie Dixon, Albert King, Etta James, B.B. King, and many more. He shot iconic images of James Brown, Bob Marley, Bruce Springsteen, the Rolling Stones, and the Grateful Dead. His photos of Johnny Cash, Waylon Jennings, Willie Nelson, and Merle Haggard are outlaw classics, but Kirk's camera also captured the journey of the Allman Brothers Band for nearly four decades. Government Mule was birthed at his and Kirsten's home at the Big House. He took our very first photo and many more after that. I'm Warren Haynes, and if you're a music fan, I highly recommend you check out Gallery West, open Tuesday through Saturday from 11 to 5, and located at 447 3rd Street in downtown Macon.
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100.9 The Creek, the sound and soul of Central Georgia. Welcome back into 8 to Late. It's Thursday night. It's after 10, so let's turn it up, shall we? Time to let your hair down and party our way to midnight this evening. That's right, a lot of rock and roll coming your way. Speaking of rock and roll news. It has been an extremely interesting last couple of days on the Rock and Roll Drudge Report, especially when you consider that a lot of the news seems to center around John Corabi, former Motley Crue and now former Dead Daisies vocalist, as well as the band Quiet Riot. Now, it seems that John Corabi was interviewed this week and asked about his band.

and the Dead Daisies, of which he's sang for the band. He's had multiple stints with them over the last decade or so. And, well, he seemed to be pretty questionable about his status with the band, as they've been doing a few one-off shows with Glenn Hughes of Deep Purple fame. And he said he wasn't really sure if he was still in the band or not. At the same time that that was taking place, the band Quiet Riot announced that Jizzy Pearl, a longtime frontman of the band, is leaving, and they are searching for a new vocalist for the next year or so as they look to start winding their career down. They want somebody to come in and take the reins. Well, fans began pounding John Corabi's social media, saying, "Hey, you should try out for Quiet Riot if the Dead Daisies aren't doing anything right now." And so, around the time that all of this is taking place, the Dead Daisies announce that John Corabi has left the band. That he had informed them that he was going his own merry way. Well, now it's taken yet another turn, as John Corabi himself has taken to social media to say that it was not a mutual decision to leave the band that he had been in, and that he will not be joining Quiet Riot or auditioning for Quiet Riot. So just an absolute wild, crazy news cycle here this week. There's a lot more unrelated to John Corabi or any of the other bands involved. We'll talk some more about some of this other stuff coming up here a little later as well. Let's talk about some new music picks. Right now, we're going to throw back to 1980, one of the years that rocked the hardest, and we're going to hear from Mr. Pat Travers. Here's Born Under a Bad Sign.

100.9 The Creek, the sound and soul of Central Georgia. We just heard Lynyrd Skynyrd with classic swamp music. If you've followed the band, especially drummer Michael Cardellone, he recently posted some rehearsal footage of the band playing that very song right there for their 2026 summer tour. The band stating that they're going to pull out some surprises on this tour, some songs they haven't done in some cases in nearly 50 years. And I know Damon Johnson, friend of the program, is super excited to pay tribute to Gary on some of these songs that just haven't been represented in the set list in many years. Go check it out, the video over on Michael Cardellone's Facebook and Instagram. Up next, we've got new music on deck from Keb Moe. Here's a number called Fussing and Fighting.

0: 100.9 The Creek, the sound and soul of Central Georgia. That was Keb Mo with a brand new one called Fussing and Fighting. I love the words that I'm about to say. Keep it locked right here. After the break, we've got brand new music on deck from Waylon Jennings. You're just going to have to stick around and see what I'm talking about. You're listening to the sound and soul of Central Georgia. Keep it locked right here to 100.9 The Creek.
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1: 100.9 The Creek, the sound and soul of Central Georgia. We just heard the late, great Waylon Jennings with a number called Songbird, the title track off of his most recent album, his 47th album, which came out last year and just absolutely caused a frenzy. And son Shooter Jennings produced that collection of music. He found even more songs in the vaults. And so we'll have another volume coming out here this year. Physical release will be out in November, and it looks like it'll be on streaming sometime right before Christmas. And this time the songs were brought together from sessions between the years 1973 and 1984. Plenty of Waylon Jennings' original music will be on this. However, some of the covers that are on this album are head turners. He and wife Jessie Coulter duet together on J.J. Cale's Same Old Blues. He also does a couple of Hank Jr. numbers, Leon Russell numbers. He covers Saturday Night Special from Skynyrd. And the album concludes with Waylon Jennings doing a song from the Bee Gees, if you can believe that or not. So Diamonds due out, looks like November the 13th. You can pre-order now through 30 Tigers or over at Waylon Jennings, waylonshop.com. Up next on the program, we're going to hear from Deep Purple, the song that put them on the map. It's their take on Hush.

100.9 The Creek, the sound and soul of Central Georgia, thrown back to 1987, and the Pride album from White Lion, that's When the Children Cry. Up next on the program, let's hear from Vasty Jackson and a number called 99 Years Blues.

100.9 The Creek, the sun and soul of Central Georgia, not the southbound you're used to right there. That's Thin Lizzy with a song called Southbound off of the Bad Reputation album. That album came out right around the time of their infamous Live and Dangerous album. A couple of tracks would make its way into the set list, including Southbound. And if you're not familiar with the Live and Dangerous version of the song, go remedy that. I promise you, you're going to like what you hear. Moving on now, we're going to get into new music. This comes from Acoustica, and disclaimer, Acoustica features yours truly, the duo featuring Lewis Smith of Rock the 90s, and yours truly. We've got a new album coming out here in a couple of months called The

0: 100.9 The Creek, the Sun and Soul of Central Georgia, from our upcoming album, The Lost Tracks. That's, well, it's yours truly and Lewis Smith. We are Acoustica, and can't wait for you to hear more. That's High Enough from Damn Yankees, the first taste of new music from Acoustica. However, we just kind of surprise dropped a new single within the last 24 hours. That's right. Acoustica has a song called Embertide, which is available now on all your streaming services, YouTube Music, Spotify, Apple, wherever you find your music. 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Pre-save the upcoming album, The Lost Tracks. We'll have some more info as we get a little closer towards a physical release. We're going to take a quick break. When we get back in here, we'll kick off the final hour together this Thursday night. 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Keep it locked right here to 100.9 The Creek.
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100.9 The Creek, the sound and soul of Central Georgia. We just heard Foghat. That's Don't Run Me Down off the Night Shift album. It's a crime that band is not in the Rock and Roll Hall of Fame. I don't even think they've actually ever been on a ballot, if we're being honest. There's not many bands from that scene that have made their way into the hall, but good Lord, that's one that just seems like a no-brainer to me. Even if the only hit they had ever had was Slow Ride, that song is just so cool that enough would warrant a nomination. But no, they actually have a solid catalog, and their debut live album was like one of the best-selling albums of the 70s at the time. It's insane. We could do a Rock and Roll Hall of Fame rant, but I'll save you that, and we'll get back to more music. Let's hear from the Police. We don't hear from them very often here on 8 till 8, so let's get into Walking on the Moon.

100.9 The Creek, the sun and soul of Central Georgia. That was Johnny Thunders with You Can't Put Your Arms Around a Memory. Out now, One Horse Parade's new album, Everything Will Be Okay. In case you missed their album release party last week, the band does have vinyls in stock. You can follow them over on Facebook and Instagram, drop them a line, and they'll send you some merch catalog items. Just incredible new music coming out of Middle Georgia. We're going to hear a cut off the new album now. Here's One Horse Parade with Inevitably.

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100.9 The Creek, the sound and soul of Central Georgia. There was the star man himself, David Bowie, with Ziggy Stardust. We're going to move on now and hear from a one-time collaborator of Bowie's from his Let's Dance album. We're going to hear the guitar heroics of Stevie Ray Vaughan on a number called Crossfire.

100.9 The Creek, the sonic soul of Central Georgia. We just heard Led Zeppelin. That's No Quarter. We're going to keep on rolling now and hear from Little Feet. This is a number called Two Trains.

100.9 The Creek, the sound and soul of Central Georgia. We just heard Mofro with the title track from their Lock Loose album. Yeah, that's going to do it for us here on 8 to Late this Thursday evening. Thank you so much for hanging out late. We'll be back in here tomorrow immediately following Whipping Post as we head out this evening. Just a reminder, streamthecreek.com. 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
1: You see, that's the whole point of being the government. 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

Satan, monster calling on a woman. 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

0: Chuck, Chuck, it's Marvin. Your cousin, Marvin Berry. 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
1: Let's get back to the music so you can get back to rehearsing for the company talent show. 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
1: Gallery West is a look at American music history through the camera lens of Kirk West. As a young music photographer in Chicago, Kirk captured some of the last living blues legends, Willie Dixon, Albert King, Etta James, B.B. King, and many more. He shot iconic images of James Brown, Bob Marley, Bruce Springsteen, the Rolling Stones, and the Grateful Dead. His photos of Johnny Cash, Waylon Jennings, Willie Nelson, and Merle Haggard are outlaw classics, but Kirk's camera also captured the journey of the Allman Brothers Band for nearly four decades. Government Mule was birthed at his and Kirsten's home at the Big House. He took our very first photo and many more after that. I'm Warren Haynes, and if you're a music fan, I highly recommend you check out Gallery West, open Tuesday through Saturday from 11 to 5.

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2: 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A 2-liter bottle of Shasta and my All Rush mixtape. 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
3: Again. Welcome to Creekside Mornings for a beautiful, a wonderful, a fantastic Friday, July 17th, 2026, the year of our Lord. And as we always say here, just for the fact that it is a Friday and we are finally here to our weekend.
4: Let me boogie!
3: Yes, ma'am, and yes, sir, we are here for all of that. Charles Davis here with you. Good morning to you. How your mama, daddy, sister, cousins, brothers, you know, nieces and nephews, sons and daughters, benefactors and detractors, haters and motivators. I hope everybody is going to have a good Friday today because, doggone it, we deserve it. We got lots of things to talk about today. Tons of things. Things happened yesterday. Things happened last night. Things that you can do this weekend. Like just a ton of stuff to get into as we lead ourselves into this middle weekend, the weekend before Brag Jam. We'll talk about that as well and get into a bunch of other things and kind of how things are going to go, especially here today on the show. We'll talk a little bit about that after we play some music real quick. So I'm not going to delay us any further. Right now, let's start this thing off with a little bit of Paul Thorne, though. Tequila is good for the heart.

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Sound and Soul of Central Georgia. That was Allman Brothers Band with One Way Out here on Creekside Mornings as we begin our Friday. I'm going to do this one just real quick so we can get to the order of business. Right now, 75 degrees outside. You're going to have a high of 91. It's going to be hot. You might get a little rain today. The weekend looks like it might get a little rainy. Temperatures are going to stay pretty much where they are today. So there's that. I know you're like, Charles, that's a very shortened weather you just gave us. And I know it is, but Wow. Okay. Get right. Get Charles. There are more important things to discuss at this moment. As I said, got lots to talk about, but I can't go any further today doing this show. Ooh, really? Without talking about this. Yesterday. Yesterday, making music took a big loss. Took a big loss yesterday. Music world took a big loss yesterday. Friends of mine, family that I call family, took a big loss yesterday with the passing of.

music manager, booking agent, publisher, local legend, and friend of mine, Mr. Alan Walden, passed away yesterday at the age of 83. So first off, you know, thoughts, prayers, good vibes, everything to the entire Walden family during this time right now, because I know hearts are heavy, but I also know this family too. I was lucky enough and honored enough to have called Alan Walden a friend. It was early in the time of the creek when, and I'm really trying to remember the absolute first time I met him. But I truly do believe it was when we were doing a tribute to Twiggs Landon, and Alan came up to the station to talk on Black and Mild. And we did the interview, and me and Alan sat in the lobby, and I swear I think me and Alan talked for like 2 hours that day, just sitting in the lobby. And, you know, he was asking me about me, and he was just telling me, you know, all these stories of all this musical life that he had lived. And I, this is before I had met Justin Andrews and before I'd really gotten deep into my relationship with the Redding family. But it was Alan that made Otis Redding real to me. It was through him that Otis went from just being this iconic singer to a man, father, you know, things like that. And just the stories he would tell me about, you know, Otis and Skynyrd and Marshall Tucker Band and the Outlaws and all of that stuff that he was connected to at just what was a magical time in this town. And so we sat in that lobby and we talked a couple hours, and then, you know, we go out to his house, and you know, he's got these huge chairs that he's got, I guess when they were setting up Red Wall Studios, Phil, Alan, and Otis before he passed. And I think it was like, I can't remember if they were like the boardroom or the conference room or something. There were these big, huge chairs. And we would go in that room and sit in those chairs. And he's like, yeah, you know, these are the ones that we had, you know, when Otis. And I was like, so. And so, yeah, I would see him and we would talk, and, you know, he was always full of encouragement. One of the nicest men I've ever met in my life. And he would come out and see shows. He would come out and see the review. And, you know, it was always good to have him out there because, you know, he was there for a lot of the music that we do. And, you know, it's not like you're always seeking approval, but when the ones who were there like what you do, it does mean a little something different. And as I said, like, I have such a great relationship with that, with his entire family, his wife, Tasha, his, my homie, his son, Christian, his daughter, Jessica, his grandson, my little brother, Walden. You know, I kind of knew beforehand because, like I said, I know Jessica. And yeah, it's tough even when you know something is possibly coming and then it happens. It still doesn't take away the sting of it. It doesn't take away the just, it's like, damn it, man. You know, that was my mood for a good little bit yesterday. So as I said, the making music, you know, history and legacy lost

lost a big one yesterday. The music world lost a big one. Like I said, he was intertwined with some of the greatest music that this country has ever produced. And he was there for that. He was influential in that. And his contributions will not be forgotten because it lives through his kids. It lives through his grandson. It lives through all that. So today on the Creek, we're gonna pay honor and tribute to the man today. Got some programming coming up about 10 a.m. We'll talk about that when Anthony gets here. And, you know, we'll talk about our interactions with him as well. But then we're gonna play some of the music that, you know, he was in the middle of. He was in the midst of. So as I said, to Jessica and to Jamie and to Walden and to Tasha and to Christian and the entire family, I love y'all. You know that I do. That was a tough one yesterday. So with that being said, once again, he was the man that made this man real to me and made him a human being to me. And I'll be forever grateful to you for that, Alan. Love you. I appreciate your friendship. I appreciate all the advice you ever gave me. And love you, homie. So that being said, let's play some Otis Redding real quick. Hard to Handle. You're on the group.

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sing your song then, Van. 100.9 The Creek, the sound and soul of Central Georgia. That was Moon Dance from Van Morrison here on Creekside Morning. So yesterday, I've been telling you all, I've been saying it all week, that they were ramping up for the final weekend of Theater Macon's production of Grease, running tonight, tomorrow night, and Sunday matinee. And I told y'all that you might want to get your tickets, right? I said that. So, I went to see the show last night. It's probably the reason why my voice sounds a little hoarse today. Maybe because I was doing a bit of hooting and hollering. Okay. But yeah, went down to Theater Macon to see Theater Macon's production of Grease and realized, as always, one, it's the summer show for Theater Macon, and summer shows, no matter what the theater, are phenomenal because you're going to, in my opinion, in the time that I've been doing theater in this town, the summer shows are the shows where you kind of get, it becomes an all-star cast. Now, the cast for a lot of shows are great because Richard Fraser Sestillo and over at Make a Little Theater, J.P. Haney and the crew, they know how to cast a show. They know how to put people in a show to make it great, right? But your summer shows tend to be those, oh my God, they're in the show. Wow. Because a lot of people are home and, you know, they're having the time to do it. And so you get these phenomenal productions out of it. And the one I saw last night is no different. Full disclosure, had I watched Grease before? Yeah. Like, I know what Grease is. I mean, like, I know what it is. It had probably been years, and I'm talking years, since I'd seen the movie. Had never seen the Broadway show. But it had been years since I'd seen the movie. So, but I mean, it's an iconic film. So yeah, you know the parts, you know the songs, but you know, once again, it's live theater. So to have it right there in your face is a different experience. And that's why I love live theater. Once again, shout out to my brother, Richard Fraser Sestillo, for not only the stage design, of what that stage looked like, the choreography in that show, it is what I expect, and that might sound tough, but it's not. Understand what I say? That's what I expect from Richard, because Richard don't put on a bad show. He doesn't. Greatest thing I love about that man is that he's always said, I am never going to put you on stage looking bad. I'm not going to do it. Whatever I need to do to make sure that you feel comfortable on stage and that you look good while doing it on stage, that's what we'll do. And he accomplishes it all the time. And he did it with this one. Shout out to my boy, Nestor Hines, for the musical direction of the show. The voices sound incredible. I told a friend of mine who was one of the leads last night, we'll talk about them in a minute. I was like, y'all sound like a recording in the absolute best way. And I know you singing live because I know what your voices sound like. Individually, I know. So I can hear, even in ensemble stuff, even in the big group stuff, I can hear the individual voices of my friends because I know what they sound like. And it sounded like a recording yesterday. And I was like, that's crazy. So vocally, they're dumb. Like I said, tons of my friends in it. The two leads are really dear friends of mine. Danny is played by my good buddy, Blake Daniel Leslie, who just, like, he used to roll up. I can't even lie. And then my homie, my sis, my girl, like, I like love this woman to death. Kristen Wynn playing Sandra D. And, yeah, she eats. She really does. Her voice is incredible. Both of them, Blake and Kristen's voices are incredible. And then when they come together, it's just, if you are in love with the show, they hit the notes that you expect them to hit. And that's a big thing, especially in an iconic show like that. People are expecting that when they hear these songs, like when they hear You're the One That I Want, there's certain things that people want to hear vocally out of that, especially in the hook on the You're the One That I Want. And there's a vocal little thing that you have to do, and they do it perfectly. I do not want to give it away, because the

entire show is phenomenal. Brian Avila, Landon Carter, Bryson Carter, Tyler Yeomans, Faith Madison Holden, Abigail is in that show. So many. My girl Holly Roberts, good God, playing Rizzo. She was just amazing. I told her last night, I've done shows with Holly. She was in Something Rotten With Me. And I told her last night, I was like, it's the best thing I've ever seen you in. Like, she just absorbed that role. I said, I don't want to give it away, but the absolute highlight of that show, and it's a great show, but the most surprising and the most just, okay, now we doing something crazy here, is my boy, Andre Williams, is in this show. Andre was on Papa Gay when we did, Once on This Island, a few years ago. And, that's my dude. Like, I love me some Dre, man. And I knew he was in the show, and I was watching. I was like, okay, where's Dre? I ain't seen Dre. And then all of a sudden it's like, up, there he is. And from the moment he hits the stage, it is just perfection. So as I said, I told you yesterday, tickets were limited as it was looking towards the weekend. It was pretty much jam-packed last night. And I told y'all then, Thursday night was probably going to be the night if you were trying to get in to see it. That was going to be your night. I can guarantee you, these next three nights are going to be tight. So go to theatermaking.com, check out the website, see what they have available as far as tickets for the show. Because I'm telling you, it is great. You're going to be mad if you miss it. So once again, shout out to all of my just super talented friends. Say it before I say it again. This community has such a deep reservoir of talent across all different aspects of the creative arts. And our theater community is strong. I'm talking like strong. Like I said it before, I say it again. You love the Fox Theater, love Atlanta. Y'all know I do. You do not have to go up there and see a great show. You don't. You can see them right here. You can go to Perry Players and see a great show. Phenomenal show. Top level production show. You can go to Making Little Theater, see a phenomenal show. Top level show. Phenomenal show. You can go to Theater Making, see a top level show, and not have to make that drive up and actually see what this community is producing. It's great, y'all. The future's bright around this piece, and I love that. As we continue to honor the legacy and the memory of making music legend Alan Walden, passed yesterday, we'll play a song from one of the bands, as I said, after talking to him throughout our friendship. He would just tell me stories about everything, and you know, to know that he just decided, you know, after the passing of Otis, like, him and his brother Phil, you know, were having, you know, difficulties, right? And I think at that point, with such of a heavy loss of Otis, that at that time separation was needed, that they needed to kind of go their separate ways. And as I would always say on stage, yeah, Alan was like, yeah, I'm going to go down to Florida. There's this band, it's a funny little name, that I'm going to go down there and see what I can do with them. And that band with the funny little name turned out to be Lynyrd Skynyrd. And that happened in his life. So we'll play some Skynyrd real quick. How about some Working for the MCA here on the creek?

0: two crows who built a nest in a windmill derrick while I was out around Lubbock. Windmill derrick wasn't much, but about halfway up in the derrick was a crow's nest. It's like this big around, and it's made out of barbed wire. Only takes two to make a murder of crows. Well, the crows, they go in there and catch baby rattlesnakes and have them over for lunch. And then line the nest with skin and bones. Skin and bones, skin and bones. They're far out. I've been trying to write a song about it ever since.
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4: Hi, this is Wes Griffith from the Moonhead Group. This is a very special year for us because the Rookery, born July 1st, 1976, is celebrating 50 years. The previous year, the Macon Mall opened, which changed the face of downtown virtually overnight. Original owners, Sandy Taylor, Jewett Tucker, and Ralph Skipper, had quite the challenge ahead, but they would persevere as downtown began to shutter its windows. The Rookery became a community gathering place, ground zero for nightlife. Many local musicians would play its stage, and some famous ones too, like Widespread Panic in 87. In 98, local musicians came together at the Rookery to celebrate the life of Braxton Tate Bragg, and Bragg Jam was born. In 2009, in the middle of a recession, me, my wife Betsy, and our partner Chad Evans purchased the Rookery from longtime owner Jim Key. In hindsight, we were gambling on the Rookery to defy the odds once again. We freshened her up a bit, leaned into a more family-friendly atmosphere, rolled out a new menu, and before long, the Rookery took flight once again. Those early years were a magical time. The Rookery and downtown were in lockstep as the city center began to blossom. After several years, we got so busy that we were able to expand into the old Thorpe's building. Come check out the Thorpe's storefront where we've wrapped the windows with our story. Many people tell us they had their first date at the Rookery and share memories of gathering there with friends and family. Many of them have signed their names on the Rook's hallowed walls. We've been blessed with support from this community beyond our wildest dreams. It's all of you that came down to get an almond burger, some onion rings, or a Jimmy Carter shake that made it all possible. So from us to the entire community, thank you for making the Rookery what it is today. We hope you guys will come down and celebrate with us. It's been a pleasure to serve you, and we hope to see you again soon.
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0: 100.9 The Creek, the sound and soul of Central Georgia. That right there was Tedeschi Trucks Band with I Got You here on Creekside Mornings. Very quickly, this weekend, you have opportunities to check out some phenomenal music. On tonight, over at Grant's Lounge, you have Nikki Diamonds performing at 9 p.m. Tomorrow night, John Lee and the Apparitions will be performing at 9 o'clock as well. Get those tickets, both of those, over at historicgrants.com. In a few minutes, we'll have some of our friends from Make a Little Theater come on to talk about their debut of their show happening tonight with The Wizard of Oz over at Make a Little Theater. So we'll talk to them in a little bit. And then we'll have some other friends from the Museum of Arts and Sciences come on as well. But while we have this moment, and now that he is here, we'll bring in Mr. Anthony Ennis in the building. What's up, homie?
1: Oh, man.
0: No.
1: I'm switching all the way to the intro. Just,
0: all right, then that's fine. This is live radio. That's how we handle things. Once again,
1: I'm sitting at the computer.
0: Good morning. He was looking at something else. Now that you're here, we can discuss this. As I mentioned this morning.
2: Yeah. I heard you talking about it earlier.
0: Yeah, we got the you were the one that hit me up and let me know because I hadn't seen it yet. But yeah, once again, making music icon, legend, father, grandfather, friend. Yep. Alan Walden passed away at the age of 83 on yesterday. And so I've said my thoughts. Anthony, yours.
2: Yeah, man. It was... you and I had talked about a little bit about his health off air already.
0: Yeah.
2: But it's still, like, when something hits you, it's unexpected. Mm-hmm. And especially knowing that we had just recently talked about it.
0: Yeah.
2: And like you said, great... I guess, great for Macon, great father, great grandfather, but also a friend of ours, and not just a friend of the station, a personal friend. And the father of a dear friend of mine, Jessica, and who has become a friend over the years, little bro.
0: His
2: Christian, aka Roger.
0: That, like I said, that it's the, because I didn't mention that before, like I said, when we had the opportunity.

0: the first time to do the making play about music. Like it was
1: not the making music review, not making music but the review, making musical.
0: Making musical that we did. It was, you know, to have, and I'm so glad he was here to see that, but it was amazing just to see how the lineage moved down, because his son Christian played him, I played Otis, you played Phil.
1: Exactly.
0: And you know, just it was always a special moment to know that he got to see that.
1: Yeah, I reached out to him last night too, and of course he said he appreciated it, and he was like, yeah, I miss you and Charles. He's like, it's great to hear from you. Sucks with the circumstance. You're still living on doing what your dad did now, because he's promoting music and he's doing so big things. Yeah. And so I told him, I was like, yeah, well, you can carry on the lineage and come on the radio anytime with us.
0: He knows that.
1: Share inappropriate stories. But we'll do those off air, just like Alan used to with us.
0: Yes, we'll do those on No Dams.
1: Alan, he was a special guy. My dad knew him. My uncle knew him. He was in between my uncle and my dad's age. And so they were all in that same group, a core group of young movers and shakers and hippies and artists back then. And my dad wasn't as much of a mover or shaker. He was just a hippie.
0: Yeah, your dad was a hippie.
1: But they all knew each other, and so of course he was saddened by it when I told him yesterday too. But he was like, "Yeah," he goes, "Yeah, it's just crazy when you think about it. Yeah, I mean, we're all getting older.
0: And
1: it's just a fact of life.
0: Yeah.
1: But with someone near and dear to us and who touched the music industry and especially Southern Rock with him and Phil. I mean, going back to how it was originally going to be the Red Wall Records, of course, with the Reddings and the Waldens.
0: Yeah.
1: And I heard you mention it earlier, you know, when after the success of the Allman Brothers and finally Alan looked at him and he's like, you got your band, big bro, I can go get mine.
0: And then he went and got Skynyrd.
1: And he got Skynyrd, and then from there he built a good decade of a solid career on his own.
0: Yeah.
1: And of course that legacy continued on over all these years. And then Capricorn, went through its ups and downs and different phases. But he and Phil will always be remembered for the heyday of it.
0: Yeah.
1: And then the resurgence of it, going back to right when we were starting the station and they had all the money to come in to actually renovate and rebuild that building, and how he was always such a big proponent for all of that.
0: Yeah.
1: And still active throughout those years. Even when there was no Capricorn, you would see Alan out following a band. And I mean, 83 years old, I mean, as recently as 82 years old, you saw him at Grant's watching you guys.
0: Yeah. He was at Bird. He had his 83rd birthday party at the Bird.
1: That's what I'm saying. Yeah.
0: Okay. Understand.
1: The last remaining smoky bar in downtown Macon.
0: And that's where he wanted to be.
1: He wanted live music. Yeah. He was a special guy. Of course, a great friend to Otis Redding.
0: Yeah. That's why I said earlier, because it was before, like I said, I'd met Justin and all that. So I wasn't tied in as tight to the family as I am now. So when I sat out in that lobby and talked to Alan, like, I swear it was like an hour and a half, almost 2 hours. We just sat out there and talked. He was the one that made him real to me. He was the one that made Otis real, not just this dude that I saw in a picture. He gave me stories that made me go, okay, this is a real guy.
1: Yeah.
0: And
1: then he gave us stories we can't talk about.
0: Oh, but can never discuss those.
1: Tales from the tour bus, right?
0: Yes.
1: And I remember Alan also the first time he came up there. I talked to him. Are you talking about the radio station in that lobby?
0: Yeah.
1: And you and I didn't have an office yet.
0: Sure didn't.
1: They stuck us just either like basically in a closet or just out in the lobby.
0: We were in the lobby.
1: Tables.
0: Yeah, that's where we were.
1: And so I was talking to him. Yeah, like you said, you met him. And all of a sudden, he looks around. He's like, "Why the hell do y'all not have a desk?" And I was like, "Our office." I was like, "I don't. You go talk to Wes."
0: What did Alan? It's not his baby.
1: He's like, "The optics of this are bad. There's one black man up here, and he has no place to go." And that was Alan.
0: And that's my guy. That was my dude. Like I said,
1: he understood the business aspect.
0: He got it, my man. And so like to know the, like I said, and you said it perfectly. Like I said, the legacy of what he did and the family, like I said, will always live on through his kids and his grandkids and all that, because Walden is a performer. Christian is I'm so glad he has taken to that part of his father's legacy and become the promoter and booking agent that he is now. So he's doing great things. The family's on a roll and doing things. It's just, like I said, right now, it's just sad because we lost him yesterday.
1: Yeah. But like you said, I mean, he lived a damn good life, man.
0: An
1: illustrious life. Like you said, 83 years is still, it's a long time and a good run.
0: Yeah.
1: And like you said, the legacy will live on. Not just here in Macon, but like you said, with Christian, a.k.a. Roger, up in Atlanta with taking Capricorn, but he has Taurus
0: yeah.
1: for his birth, like records.
0: Yeah.

0: and management and and taking bands all up and down the East Coast. So I mean, rest in peace to Alan Walden, and of course our all of our love and well wishes to the entire Walden family. Jamie and Jessica.
1: Man was 83 years old, had his birthday party at his 80th was at Society Garden. And that party was wild. I'm talking buck wild. And that man was 80. But he had
0: age is just a number. You're a sucker for a good time.
1: He had all kind of legends pop up for that. I'm trying to remember who was it like. Was it like William Bell?
0: Yeah, William Bell came through, William and then, Bell of course, we saw Lamar Williams.
1: Yeah, Lamar was there, and it just like...
0: Bell was the one that caught me off guard. I was like, oh, damn.
1: Yeah.
0: William Bell came down. And they were about the same age. And everybody's like, nah, man, we're going to kick it together.
1: just to know that. So, yeah, one of the other... this is what I wanted to talk about before we left. Once the morning show is over with today, normally we have the 10 o'clock commercial-free hour. Well, in honor of Alan, we're going to do something different. Anthony, tell him what we're doing for that.
0: So as we were talking about it last night, Ways to Honor, of course we knew we'd talk about it on air and share stories. Once I talked to the family a little bit and you talked to Jessica, you know, make sure that everyone was okay. I didn't want to overstep.
1: Yes.
0: But she said, no, that's the only way to celebrate Dad was through music. Thank you guys. We love you. And I was like, well, you know what? What better way to also do that than episode one of her show, Love Child of Rock, she sat down and had a conversation with her dad.
1: Yeah, I forgot that was
0: 10 years
1: one.
0: Ago.
1: Wow.
0: And so, and that's what she said. She's like, what better way to do Love Child of Rock than to have the one-on-one with Dad first?
1: Yeah. Yeah.
0: And so I was like, there's no, I think, nothing better than just to be able to listen to Jessica talk to her dad on the radio again. Yeah. And so from 10 to 11, we'll have that, him sharing songs and stories. And
1: So once again, rest in peace to Alan, buddy. Love you. You know that. Another band he had such an impact on bringing out was the Outlaws, and this is one of their great songs. There goes another love song. Here on the Creek.

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1: Gallery West is a look at American music history through the camera lens of Kirk West. As a young music photographer in Chicago, Kirk captured some of the last living blues legends, Willie Dixon, Albert King, Etta James, B.B. King, and many more. He shot iconic images of James Brown, Bob Marley, Bruce Springsteen, the Rolling Stones, and the Grateful Dead. His photos of Johnny Cash, Waylon Jennings, Willie Nelson, and Merle Haggard are outlaw classics, but Kirk's camera also captured the journey of the Allman Brothers Band for nearly four decades. Government Mule was birthed at his and Kirsten's home at the Big House. He took our very first photo and many more after that. I'm Warren Haynes, and if you're a music fan, I highly recommend you check out Gallery West, open Tuesday through Saturday from 11 to 5, and located at 447 3rd Street in downtown Macon.
2: Hi, this is Wes Griffith from the Mooneyhead Group. This is a very special year for us because the Rookery, born July 1st, 1976, was celebrating 50 years. The previous year, the Macon Mall opened, which changed the face of downtown virtually overnight. Original owners, Sandy Taylor, Jewett Tucker, and Ralph Skipper, had quite the challenge ahead, but they would persevere as downtown began to shutter its windows. The Rookery became a community gathering place, ground zero for nightlife. Many local musicians would play its stage, and some famous ones too, like Widespread Panic in 87. In 98, local musicians came together at the Rookery to celebrate the life of Braxton Tate Bragg, and Bragg Jam was born. In 2009, in the middle of a recession, me, my wife Betsy, and our partner Chad Evans purchased the Rookery from longtime owner Jim Key. In hindsight, we were gambling on the Rookery to defy the odds once again. We freshened her up a bit, leaned into a more family-friendly atmosphere, rolled out a new menu, and before long, the Rookery took flight once again. Those early years were a magical time. The Rookery and downtown were in lockstep as the city center began to blossom. After several years, we got so busy that we were able to expand into the old Thorpe's building. Come check out the Thorpe's storefront where we've wrapped the windows with our story. Many people tell us they had their first date at the Rookery and share memories of gathering there with friends and family. Many of them have signed their names on the Rook's hallowed walls. We've been blessed with support from this community beyond our wildest dreams. It's all of you that came down to get an almond burger, some onion rings, or a Jimmy Carter shake that made it all possible. So from us to the entire community, thank you for making the Rookery what it is today. We hope you guys will come down and celebrate with us. It's been a pleasure to serve you, and we hope to see you again soon.
3: You're back in the creek.
4: 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Little Piranhas.
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0: 100.9 The Creek, The Sound and Soul of Central Georgia. That was Cat Clyde with Man's World here on The Creek. And I am so happy for this because it's the first time in a long time that we have had our friends from the Museum of Arts and Sciences in the building, and they brought friends. So starting with the lovely young lady here, introduce yourself to the world, ma'am.
1: Hi, my name is Jerrica Madden Baker, and I am the wildlife curator at the Museum of Arts and Sciences.
0: Lovely to meet you, Jerrica. Good morning to you. And you, good sir?
2: I'm Jim Greenhouse. I'm the executive director of the Museum of Arts and Sciences, and my friend here in my hand is Carl.
0: Love that name.
2: So he's one of the turtles that you'll get to see in a couple of weeks at Reptile Day that we've got coming up here at the museum.
0: Awesome. So welcome, Jim. Thank you so much for being here as well. So we'll kind of start with you. Let's talk about Reptile Day. Like, what does that day entail? And then we'll talk about the friends that you brought with you.
2: So we have a bunch of different animal-related days that we do during the year. The museum has a tradition of having animal-related days. That's some of the biggest events that we have during the year.
0: Yeah.
2: And so Reptile Day has been going on for decades.
0: Hi, Carl.
2: Literally. And Carl is very excited, as you can see.
0: Yeah, he was looking at me. I just wanted to make sure I spoke.
2: Yeah.
0: Rude not to.
2: And so we're going to have lots of special events and lots of special guests coming for Reptile Day.
0: Okay. All right. And talk to me about Carl. What kind of turtle is Carl?
1: Carl over there is an eastern box turtle. They are a native turtle species here in Georgia.
0: Okay.
1: He was from the wild. Unfortunately, he does have a back leg injury that makes him non-releasable.
0: Oh.
1: So he is not able to be out in the wild anymore, but we are now able to educate with him at the Museum of Arts and Sciences to let people know about turtles literally in their backyard.
0: Yeah. And with you being the wildlife curator, y'all have a bunch of different reptile days. But kind of talk about the kind of programs that you all create out there with all different types of animals that you have.
1: Yeah, so specifically for Reptile Day, obviously we're focusing on reptiles.
0: Uh-huh.
1: We actually have a Department of Natural Resources wildlife biologist coming out that day to talk about a lot of those native reptiles. So in the mini zoo, though, we have native and non-native animals. We don't only have Georgia residents.
0: Yeah.
1: But really the point of that day is to just educate people about reptiles, because some people love them, some people are a little iffy about them.
0: Yeah, we can discuss that right now with you, Jerrica, because you brought in a snake. Number one, what type of snake do you have with
1: you? I did. This is an eastern king snake. They are also a native reptile to Georgia.
0: Okay.
1: And his name is King Tut.
0: Okay, I'm here for that. That totally works for me. Anthony, yes.
3: And in a moment, you're going to give it a kiss, right, Charles?
0: No, I'm not. No. As I said, I'm good, fam. Thanks, though. And the reason why I said is because I was telling Jerrica, like, the last time a snake had been in the studio with me, at least, was when I had the opportunity to have a Burmese python draped around my neck for the first time in my life. And I was saying that to Jerrica. And I was like, so, you know, what's going on with that Burmese python? Talk about the snake now.
1: Yes. So that is our Burmese python named Daisy.
0: Uh-huh.
1: And that specific snake is now over 10 feet long and weighs.

0: 40 pounds.
1: So glad you didn't bring her today. Love her. So glad you didn't bring her today. To both of you, I guess this is a question I'll ask you. Like, what is the reaction from the kids when they get to experience these animals in real life, instead of just, you know, seeing them on Animal Planet or Discovery Channel, things like that? How what is that experience like for them that you've seen so far?
2: Right.
3: In a zoo, yeah. So if you come to a zoo, you know, you get to see the animals in their enclosures, right?
1: Yeah.
3: So the thing that's special about our zoo is you really get to see them a lot closer. And then twice a day right now until the end of the summer, we've got opportunities for people to come and meet the animals even more closely than that and hear about them during animal shows that we've got going on every day.
1: Awesome.
3: And you can go to the museum's website. It's massmacon, massmacon.org.
1: Very simple.
3: And you can find out the schedule of all the programs that we have going on at the museum.
1: Yeah, yes. So you can check out all those things. Check out what Jerrica is doing over there with the wildlife and all of that. So you've got that coming up very soon with Reptile Day. But then coming up tonight is a very big night as well with Sky Over Macon. Talk about that.
3: So backing up to Reptile Day for just one second.
1: Yes, sir.
3: We've got a special telescope that was donated to the museum. It's a solar telescope, and we're going to be using that on Reptile Day. So if you'd like to look at the sun safely through a telescope, we're actually going to have that opportunity for you on Reptile Day.
1: Yeah.
3: But tonight, we've got Sky Over Macon. So the third Friday of every month is Sky Over Macon. It already starts at 6 o'clock. At 6:15, we have a trail tour. At 7 o'clock, there's a planetarium show. At 8:15, there's a tour of the solar system with our Science on a Sphere. And then if it clears up enough for us to be able to see the sky tonight, then we will have telescopes available starting about 9 o'clock.
1: Okay, that is awesome. And, yeah, that's a great thing to see once again, to be able to see these things, not just on TV, but actually be able to look. There it is sitting right there is a great thing. I've always said everything that you all do over at the Museum of Arts and Sciences is absolutely phenomenal. I rave about the amphitheater y'all have back there in the back, because I think it is just one of the most – I don't want to say underused gems of a space in this town.
3: Oh, I would agree with you.
1: But I feel like it's one of the most underused spaces in this town. The pavilion is great. The stage is phenomenal. On a great day, you can have so much fun out there. But you can have fun at the museum at any point in time. So Sky Over Macon tonight, Reptile Day coming up very soon. Check out the website massmacon.org for that. We'll be talking more about that event as we get closer to it. Jim, Jerrica, literally any time, and I do mean that, because y'all brought safe animals for me today.
3: Right.
1: Now, I trust you right now. The level of trust will continue to grow if you continue to bring safe ones. Like I said, I don't need Daisy to come in here. I'm good on her.
0: We'll see.
1: You know what? Normally when women say that to me, I just go, okay. And I just don't even say anything else, and I let them do what they do.
3: You can always come to the museum and see Daisy and all the other reptiles we have out every day. But, you know, Reptile Day on July the 25th is a
1: very
3: gonna
1: be the day to do
3: day.
1: It. Yeah. So, Jim, Jerrica, thank you all so much. Please, y'all go out to the Museum of Arts and Sciences and check out all the great things that you can experience, not only for the kids, but for the kids at heart as well. Right now, I asked specifically, because I played this song just because King Tut is in the room. It's probably the closest I'll ever get to anything named King Tut at this moment. So we decided to play some Ray Wiley Hubbard. Snake Farm, here on the Greek.

0: 100.9 The Creek, the sound in Solo Central Georgia. That was J.J. Kale with After Midnight, and we have more guests in the building. Love the guests that we have in the building right now. Our friends from Make a Little Theater, first off, artistic director over there, Mr. J.P. Haney. Good morning, sir.
1: Hi, good morning. How you doing?
0: You know what? I cannot complain, sir. I'm not going to ask you how tired you are because you've got a show to open, so we're just going to disregard that. Introduce the young lady that you brought in with you today.
1: Yeah, so I have a fantastic young actress with me today, Eleanor Fenimore, who's playing Dorothy for us. Super talented, and actually was on the air a couple years ago. I was just talking to Anthony about it back when we did The Wolves.
0: Yes.
1: Grew up here in Macon.
0: Yes, that's right. That's
1: excited
0: right.
1: to have her back in town for this amazing show.
0: Well, thank you for being here this morning. Greatly appreciate you.
2: Thank you for having me.
0: No problem at all. So let's talk about that Macon Little Theater's production of The Wizard of Oz debuts tonight. Y'all got a good little run ahead of y'all, and we'll talk about that in a minute. But for you, I mean, this is, as I kind of say, this is one of those roles where everybody knows who Dorothy is. So let's talk about, like, how has it been to step in, and God, the pun sounds so crazy now, to step into those shoes.
2: Yeah, those big red sparkly shoes. Definitely a little bit nerve-wracking.
0: Of course.
2: But a dream I've had since I was a very little girl. This is my third time being in The Wizard of Oz.
0: Okay.
2: My first time was in 2013 as a munchkin,
0: okay,
2: a flying monkey.
0: All right.
2: Last summer I did Peach State Summer Theater, and I was pretty much everything in the ensemble you possibly could be. I have pictures of me from when I was 8 years old. Every time I would come home from rehearsal, I would put on my Dorothy costume and practice. So obviously, there's, you know, Judy Garland's performance can't be replicated.
0: No, it sure can.
2: But definitely trying to honor it and, you know, bring my own little spin on it.
0: Well, too. That's the only thing you can do, yeah, when it comes to stuff like that. You can't try to replicate that. She did that. That's the role, but you have to find your way, and then always pay homage to,
2: yes,
0: to things like that. So, once again, it feels like a dumb question that I'm about to say, but I just feel the need to. JP,
1: mm-hmm,
0: would you give me a 10,000-foot aerial view of what The Wizard of Oz is about?
1: Sure. For those who have somehow lived under a rock and are totally unfamiliar with one of the classic films of all time, The Wizard of Oz is the story of a Kansas girl named Dorothy who is struggling with her home life and goes on this sort of magical adventure to a faraway land called Oz, yep, where she meets these fantastical characters and creatures and learns a little bit about what she left behind back in Kansas in the end.
0: It is
1: the version that we're doing is the RSC version. It is the very loyally reproduced of the film.
0: Okay, good. Good.
1: The only thing, and I think it's a positive addition, if you're familiar with the Jitterbug, which was a scene that they shot for the film but then ended up cutting before it made it to film, that is still in the stage version.
0: Okay, okay.
1: Which is this cool, up-tempo, great dance number sort of later in the show.
0: Okay.
1: Other than that, it is incredibly loyal to the classic film.
0: Yeah.
1: So if you grew up with that movie or if it's sort of a family tradition to watch that movie regularly, I think you're really going to enjoy both this version and the performances that are, again, paying homage to a lot of those classic moments.
0: Yeah.
1: From the film version.
0: Yeah. No, I like I said, I had the opportunity years ago to be in The Wiz. So the question I have for you, like I said, there is, to me, there's something about the four friends.
2: Mm-hmm.
0: When you, that those three people outside of yourself, to me, like the bonds that you forge through this show are real. So I love mine. Shout out to TJ Sheldon, shout out to Kimberly Kelsey Epps, shout out to Chris Freeman. You know, I love y'all. Talk about the four of you,
2: mm-hmm,
0: because one, Tony Kemp is playing the Tin Man, and
2: yes,
0: I love me some Tony Kemp. Like,
2: I think everybody does.
0: He was my Cogsworth when we did Beauty and the Beast, so I will,
2: yes,
0: forever love him. But talk about, you know, the four of you, and talk about what being on stage with that crew, what that relationship feels like and how it's been.
2: I definitely agree that they're kind of the heart of the story.
0: Yeah.
2: And we all kind of like studied the movie a lot and like saw like their physical connection is a very big thing.
0: Mm-hmm.
2: So we all tried to get really comfortable with each other. I mean, many of the rehearsals were just the four of us.
0: Mm-hmm. Yeah.
2: So I definitely

0: like we've created a bond now. I've done, I mean, I can't count how many shows I've been in with Tony Kim since I was really small.
1: Yeah.
0: But I've also, it's been nice working with new people. Lane's awesome. Yeah. Alan's awesome. It's been really, really fun.
1: Really, really good. So yeah, no, I love that. I know the audiences are going to be absolutely wowed by what you all put on that stage. So let's talk about the performances itself. Added some performances for this production because you're going to want to do that. So JP, talk about this run.
2: Yeah, so this one's most of our normal performances and then two extra matinee performances, especially because we hope that this is going to be a great thing for families to get to come do together.
1: Oh, yeah.
2: And so we wanted to add those daytime performances. So we open tonight, 8 p.m. Saturday, we have a 2:30 and an 8 p.m. show. Sunday, we've got our 2:30 matinee. And then next weekend, we'll be back Thursday and Friday, 8 p.m. shows, that double show on Saturday again, and then close out next Sunday, 2:30. So 9 total performances. Yeah. Tickets are all available already, makingthelittletheater.org, so you can pick out your favorite seats, or you can stop by our box office for same-day orders, tickets, you know, as they're available.
1: Yeah.
2: Our box office is open 1 hour before showtimes for walk-up sales.
1: Okay.
2: And the only thing I'll say, as you heard a little bit earlier from our friends over at the Museum of Arts and Sciences, who share a parking lot with us, it is going to be a packed weekend of exciting things at the theater. We're really recommending that people carpool if you're going with a friend.
1: Yes.
2: We've already talked with some of the local banks on the same side of the street as us. Okay. So there are some additional places to find parking if the parking lot starts to get super full.
1: Yeah.
2: We're just incredibly excited about both of these organizations having amazing things for families to get to come and do right here in Middle Georgia.
1: Yeah, no, that to me, that space that you all share, like I said, I've always said that has to be a symbiotic relationship because of the things that you all do, like I said, for families and kids and bringing people out and doing things. So yeah, Uber, if you have to, carpool, if you need to, park a little bit up the street and walk down. It'll be a great day. So you don't have to worry about that. And then you all are getting ready to launch your next season as well, coming up. So talk about how they can get tickets for the shows for this upcoming season.
2: Yeah. So this is the final show of my fifth season as the artistic director at the theater.
1: Look at there.
2: I'm very proud of sort of the growth and work that the theater's done over that time.
1: It should be.
2: And we're kicking off an absolutely amazing season. We're already in rehearsals for Alice by Heart, which is an amazing show based on a classic, but with a very modern spin on it. We've got Percy Jackson starting rehearsal this week, which is our first family show. We've got auditions coming up for Evil Dead, if you're interested in more of the edgier, blood-soaked comedy kind of vein of things. So, yeah, season memberships are available right now. You can get them through our ticketing website, makingthelittletheater.org/tickets. Or you can buy them in our box office when you're at a performance of Wizard of Oz. We've got a lot of different membership options so that you can see the shows that work best for you, whether you're interested in sort of the classic plays and big Broadway musicals or the edgier things or the family stuff. Or we've got a great flexible package that's a 4-show sort of pick and choose your adventure along the season. All are great ways to see more of what we have to offer and save some money along the way.
1: And I'm wrong with that.
2: Yeah, and we always appreciate the support of our season members. So, yeah, memberships are available right now, and season members have early access to ticketing right now so that you can go ahead and pick out your seats for the season and make sure that you're in your favorite seats all year long. And then general public sales will start right at the beginning of August.
1: Okay.
2: And they'll go on sale for the entire season then for the general public. So a lot of amazing things coming up, and love to have people come visit us at MLT.
1: Yeah, no, as I was speaking about earlier, I love the summertime in this city, but also Middle Georgia, because as we said, we've got a lot of talent here. But I love the summers here because the summer shows tend to be all-star cast.
2: Yeah.
1: And I love that because that gives people an opportunity, if they're coming to see that first show ever, you are seeing some of the best talent that you could see in this community. And the depth of that talent here is crazy.
2: And it's also, I mean, for both theaters, it's a great on-ramp to everything we've got coming up. You know, you're right at the beginning of that new season. You can walk away with a season brochure and find, you know, 3-4.
1: Yeah.
2: 5-11 shows that you
1: buy all the
2: back,
1: shows to
2: come
1: everything.
2: Back and see
1: all discretionary income should go to theater shows. I'm just saying, I wish nothing but the best for the two of you for this run. Break all the legs. I remember those double shows, Those double days are nice. Those are those are days where your mettle is tested. And, how much do you really care about it? If you do, then it's going to be a great time. But I wish y'all nothing but the best. Break all the legs. Tell everybody I said hello. You all get out there, makingLittleTheater.org. Get these tickets for the

Wizard of Oz. As I told y'all with Grease, I'm telling you that with this now. The Wizard of Oz is going to sell. Say that again, too. The Wizard of Oz is going to sell. Get those tickets right now. Get out there early. Pick your seat so you don't have FOMO. I'm just saying. Right now, we'll play some music. Come back. How about some Charlie Crockett? The Hallelujah Trail. Here on the Creek.

0: Hello, I'm Charlie Crockett, and you're listening to 100.9 The Creek. 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

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Thank you for everybody being on here through the week. But today we want to thank our friends from the Museum of Arts and Sciences for coming out, and we want to thank our friends from Making Little Theater from coming on the show today. Once again, honoring the life and legacy of Alan Walden, who passed yesterday at the age of 83. Thoughts and condolences go out to the entire family. And yeah, I should play this to go out as I think about it. Like I said, Georgia music, making music, lost an icon yesterday. And like I said, from all of my time hanging out with him, I got to hear a lot of stories and things like that. And it was always just great to talk to him. So before I talk about this, we'll do this after the show. Here in a bit, we're going to have a special presentation of Love Child of Rock with Jessica Walden talking to her father, Alan. And it's gonna be a very special moment there, to honor him in that way. So stay tuned for that immediately after Creekside Mornings. But, as I said, it was stories from Alan that really got me to initially learn a lot more about who Otis Redding was. And one of the great stories that he told me was about the song I'm going to play as we close out the show today. Otis was a performer. Otis was on the road a lot, but it has been evident, it has been shown throughout the years, even since his passing, that some connections in life don't go away just because that person is not physically here on earth anymore. Can be said about Alan and the relationship and his spirit that's going to be around that entire family. But you saw that with the love affair and the love that Otis and Zelma had for each other. And Otis on the road all the time and performing and doing all that. But when Otis came home, he was husband, he was father, and it was the same routine. Every time he would come in off the road, Zelma would know when he was getting there, what time the plane was going to land, what time he'd get to the ranch. And Alan told me, he was like, every single time he came home is the reason why Cigarettes and Coffee was written, because when he came home, he walked through that door, and Zelma would be there with a pot of coffee already made. She set her alarm to make sure she was up, no matter what time he came home, and have that pot of coffee, and they go out by that lake and drink coffee and smoke cigarettes and talk about

life. And that was one of the stories that Alvin told me that just kind of really solidified the kind of man that Otis was. And, you know, Alan being around all of that history and legacy is a huge thing. So I'm going to miss my friend more than anything else. I'm going to miss my friend. So with that being said, we do this in honor of him and the life and legacy that he led. So to close it out, let's have some cigarettes and coffee.

woke up in a fever, surrounded by lightning. All my windows were open, I let the rain flood in. The past felt like the present.

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2: 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I'm your host, Jessica Walden, co-owner of Rock Candy Tours, a tour company that traces the footsteps and explores the haunts of Macon, Georgia's legendary and notorious music heritage. 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But we all know music is a shared legacy. It's in a little bit of all of us. However, how does your playlist stack up to your upbringing when it's actually in your DNA? 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This is your Love Child of Rock, Jessica Walden, coming to you from beautiful, soulful downtown Macon, Georgia, where I'm sitting here with my father, Alan Walden. It's the sixth episode of this show, and I thought, well, let's turn this record over a bit. I've decided to dive deep into my own personal playlist with the one who shaped it sitting right here with me today. My dad, Alan, is often known as the brother of.

0: His big brother, Phil Walden, took the entire family into the magical world of the music business by way of a legend named Otis Redding. Things would change drastically after the death of Otis in December 1967. The breakthrough in all this grief were Duane Allman, his band of brothers, and the formation of Capricorn Records. But for my dad, it had to be something more. He set out on his own. He found his own band of brothers by way of the Florida swamps. Alan Walden was Lynyrd Skynyrd's first manager. He was also their music publisher, holding on to the original Skynyrd anthem, Simple Man, Gimme Three Steps, Sweet Home Alabama, and of course, Freebird, among them. Dad's his own kind of street survivor. The ones who taught him the most, the ones he loved with all he's got. Well, they're no longer with us. Plane crashes, tragedies beyond our understanding. The greatest lessons my father have taught me continue to circle around redemption. So today, y'all, humor me a little bit. I'm going to spend some much-needed time with my daddy. So let's kick things off the right way with Skynyrd's Sweet Home Alabama.
1: One, two, three.

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0: 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And of course, you can find out about the fantastic lofts at Capricorn Project. So you just heard a song that we've all heard a million times. If you're the least bit Southern, you've got a little bit of Sweet Home Alabama in you. And the reason I chose that song, because I think this was the song that helped me understand exactly what my dad did for a living. I was just a kid and we were at the Dairy Queen here in Macon, Georgia on Forsyth Road, and I would ask for quarters to be put in the jukebox and I would play music and I had all kinds of songs I wanted to hear. Of course, Madonna was a big hit back then, but I said, I want to hear Sweet Home Alabama. And my dad looked at me and said, well, you know, that's what your daddy makes for a living is music. And this is one of the songs I made. And I think at that point, I started realizing what you did, Dad, was pretty cool. And all those times when people say, what does your dad do for a living? And I shrugged my shoulders and didn't know. I could now say, well, you know that song, Sweet Home Alabama? You remember that?
2: Yes, I do remember that. Let's see. That was when you were 28, right?
0: Oh, goodness.
2: Yes, I do remember you loving the song. And I did realize that it was a changing time in our relationship because you did start to realize who I was and what I was doing.
0: You know, the songs, everybody knows the lyrics. You know, there's all these things about it. But that song, it wasn't necessarily just about Alabama, Dad, was it?
2: Well, it really was. It had to do with a young lady named Andrea McGovern.
0: I remember her, actually.
2: And she is in the picture of back end of the equipment truck when we had all our pictures made, just as Pronounced was about to come out, the very first album. Also, the Swampers were the band that helped taught them how to record in Muscle Shoals, Alabama, with Jimmy Johnson, who was mm-hmm. one of my favorite friends. Was the producer of the first and last Lynyrd Skynyrd album. But anyway, I went down with them. We had a lot of long songs on all of our albums. You know, long songs were kind of faddish at that point. So we really wanted to concentrate on getting that one long song first. And that just happened to be a little song called Freebird. But Freebird had created all of the interest and got us going in this direction. Well, I'm going down personally to be at the band's rehearsal with the idea that we need a single product, something that plays 220, 230 on the air and people can play over more and more because of it not being so long, and keep it short, straight to the point, you know, cut it like a single. And so when I arrived, Ronnie said, you follow me. And he took me around behind the rehearsal house and down to this, what they call a creek down there. We call them rivers up here, and they're not red water like they are up here. They're jet black water and beautiful. And he had me a fishing boat and a trolling motor and a cooler full of beer and another cooler full of sandwiches and two or three different rods for me to use and two tackle boxes and a guy to be with me to drive the boat so I didn't have to fool with that. And your mother was with me, and she put on her bathing suit and got in the middle of the boat and was taking a sun bath while we went up the creek 6 miles now.

0: and turned around. And we drifted all the way back down to 6 miles. And while we were doing that, I heard Sweet Home Alabama being written.
1: Wow.
0: And the music travels up that water perfect. You know, I mean, it was just fantastic.
1: So they were in the rehearsal house.
0: As far as 6 miles away, and you could still hear. Listen, Lynyrd Skynyrd was one of the loudest bands in the world. That's the reason why I have such a hearing problem today.
1: Thanks, Skynyrd.
0: So I hear this song being written, coming down the creek fishing, doing one of my favorite things. And I got your mother there. I'm very happy. We were very much in love at the time. Well, by the time we drifted that 6 miles down, we even with the rehearsal house, I ran, stopped the boat, ran up to the house, and I went running in, and I said, "Man, y'all are on to something. This is undamn believable. This is fantastic." Ronnie Van Sant looked at me and says, "Hey, man, go get in that damn boat I got fixed up for you and go the other way 6 miles." Well, I went about three, and when that big bass finally hit that black worm. And, buddy, it was the biggest daggum fish I had ever seen. It was on my line, you know, and I got a lightweight line. I bring him by the boat once. I bring him back twice. I bring him back the third time. And my assistant in the boat leans over and grabs my line. Well, he decides he's just going to pick him up, drop him over in the boat. Fish flipped two times, and bing, he was gone. And anyway, he cost me my biggest bass.
1: I love this because, you know, your stories are so amazing, and they really are truly fishing stories. This fish gets bigger and bigger over the years. You may have missed that fish, but I see the parable in this. You caught one of your biggest hits being made in the swamp that day.
0: When I came back, I ran in and got them to play me the final version of the song. And when they played it for me, I announced to the band that I was going to the hotel and call Al Cooper, not ask him, but tell him that we're coming on to Atlanta to record this song now while it is red hot before they have time to polish it all up. Well, once he took my word on it and the band went on to Atlanta. By the time I got to Atlanta, to Doraville, they had already recorded Sweet Home Alabama in like two or three takes. And Al Cooper had already kidnapped Ronnie Van Zant in his swamp clothes and took him to L.A. to MCA Records for him to play personally the tape that they had just recorded.
1: Wow.
0: And it didn't have the background voices or anything on it yet. It was just raw Alabama.
1: Well, that song, we hear it all the time. So when I hear that song, we joke that that song helped put me through college. Yes, and one of the smartest things you did is, like I said, you weren't just their manager, but you held on to publishing. And of course, that song did very well for itself, from everything from Forrest Gump to far beyond Alabama. Yeah,
0: that's what I was just about to say. Sweet Home Alabama was without a doubt my biggest single rock and roll record. You know, it made it all the way to the top 10 of Billboard. It made it into numerous movies, numerous TV shows. It was my first real hit single as being on my own, you know.
1: Yeah.
0: I'd had big records with Percy Sledge, When a Man Loves a Woman was number one, you know, and I'd had a number one record. I had hoped that Sweet Home Alabama was going to be number one, but we made number nine, and who's complaining? I enjoyed that very well.
1: Well, so your career with Skynyrd, you were there to see all these great, get these great songs off the ground. With that came a lot of personal tragedy following so much of that, and of course, another plane crash. And I'm grateful that you weren't their manager at the time of that plane crash, because I was just a month old, and there's a good chance you would have possibly been on that plane, or maybe had you been with them, that plane wouldn't have crashed. We'll never know. But, you know, I didn't come into your life till after all this Skynyrd stuff.
0: Well, let me say this about the tragedies. First one with Otis, naturally, and we had just got notice to buy a new airplane, to get a larger airplane, so we would feel that he was safer in a bigger airplane. Okay, and then with the Skynyrd guys, I was not their manager, and their manager that they had picked out an old, used Aerosmith jet.
1: You say Aerosmith as in actually belonged to Aerosmith the band?
0: Like, right.
1: It was a used plane.
0: It had been used by them and been a commercial airplane as well. So, I mean, it was well worn out, you know. I would have never have ever let them fly on a plane like that, because I had already had enough

0: ears and flying myself, that I didn't want to fly in any more private airplanes, period. You know, after Otis's crash, I didn't want to be in anything that didn't have Eastern or Delta on it. That was it. The whole time that I had skin up, we didn't get on chartered airplanes. We rode in commercial aircraft. So dealing with those tragedies, everybody says, well, my God, you know, that and Dwayne Allman's motorcycle accident, Barry Oakley's motorcycle accident. What's going on with you guys up there? You know, y'all jinxed, so what? I thought about it, and I said, well, you know, it is an awful lot of tragedies happening. But there are a lot of tragedies in rock and roll, period. There's something about the excitement that they have once they become hit artists. I thought about it and thought about it and thought about it, and I prayed over it, and I prayed over it, and I prayed over it. And I came to the conclusion that God brought me Ronnie Van Zant and Phil to Dwayne and all of these artists that did lose their lives early. And he did because he knew that we would help them achieve their goal before they expire. God knew that we could do that for them in their short lifetime period.
1: Wow, Dad. I've always loved that when I've asked you that before. I mean, it is confusing growing up in the shadow of so much death that really defined you and Uncle Phil. And I arrived right around that time you found your next big band, and that was down in St. Pete, Florida, Tampa, Clearwater area, and that was the Outlaws Band. And I'd have to say, that's where my memories start to form, backstage at those Outlaws concerts, being evacuated from the Hells Angels and everything else that comes to rock and roll. But tell me a little bit, I've never heard this part of, how did you find the Outlaws?
0: Well, let me first say this. I stayed an active outlaw for over 29 years. Okay, this was my longest running relationship.
1: Not to be confused with the motorcycle gang, with the band, right?
0: Oh, we met the motorcycle gang.
1: And how did this long relationship begin?
0: It began by Ronnie Van Zant from Lynyrd Skynyrd calling me from Nashville, Tennessee at a club called Mother's, which had a little old lady in a rocking chair shooting a bird on the front of their shirts. And it was a little whiskey hellhole house that was owned by Charlie Daniels' personal manager, Joe Sullivan. He called me and told me, says, man, we got a band up here that's trying to kick our butt. And I'm still managing Skynyrd at the time, you know. And I said, oh, yeah. I said, well, did they kick your butt? And he said, no, we shoved it right back up their ass. And found out that this band was called The Outlaws. Ronnie's words to me is, Alan, you need to sign this band. Well, at that point, I was trying to manage only one band at a time. But with Ronnie giving this powerful introduction to me about this band being so good, I said, well, let me track them down and see what I can find out. And I found them in Tampa, Florida, and they were managed by Charlie Brusco, who ended up becoming my partner in the Outlaw. I had called two Mother's Club to see what their review was, and they said they just totally blew Joe Sullivan away and that he would have signed them himself had he not been so busy with Charlie Daniels. Then I found Charlie, and I moved Charlie to Macon, Georgia. And Charlie Brusco and I became 50-50 partners on the Outlaws Band. We managed them, and we also owned the production company that they were signed to. And yours truly published all the Outlaws songs.
1: And, of course, probably the most greatest song anthem that they had was Green Grass and High Tides, which I was talking about this with some folks last night. It's just one of the most beautiful songs to me ever written. And I struggled on this list because this is, I was telling Dad earlier, this is my list. These are the songs that mean something to me. And it was a toss-up for me between Green Grass and a cover song that they did. I grew up thinking the only people who ever did Ghost Riders in the Sky were the Outlaws Band. And the reason I chose this song, Dad, is because you've always been kind of this cowboy figure to me, especially during your Outlaws days. I mean, as a kid, I'd watch Lone Ranger and Roy Rogers with you, and my love of horses came from your tales of you riding Johnny and you made it so magical for me. Thinking about this song and thinking about that time backstage where I would stand, you know, with you and Mom with my big headphones on because y'all didn't want my hearing to get damaged. But occasionally the ladies would walk by and remove my headphones when my mom wasn't looking so I could hear a little bit of the music. But also Huey Thomason, the lead singer, being such a great friend to you and being somebody so special to me is one of my first godparents.

0: parents. I knew when that song came on, this is what's so special about this guitar-wielding band. And I can just remember feeling like I was riding a horse when this music was playing and seeing you move along with the music.
1: Well, you also like the fact that Huey Thompson had a little farm down there in Tampa, and he gave you a baby goat one time named Morningstar.
0: Morningstar, my very first pet.
1: I used to take Morningstar to Florida for the winter.
0: And I just thought it was perfectly normal to have a goat in your hotel room that spent her winters in Florida, but it was my very first pet, and Huey and Judy gave her to me. So much time spent down in St. Pete on their farm and at these shows, and my very first memory being a fearful moment of being ripped away from your arms, basically, to get the heck out of backstage because the Hell's Angels had broken in. I think you said it was the Beacon in New York City. Tell me a little bit about that night.
1: Actually, when I researched it better, I found it was the Palladium.
0: The Palladium.
1: Yep, that they came into. But
0: New York City.
1: New York City.
0: This was probably, I was probably about 3 years old, so we're talking about maybe 1980 or so.
1: Palladium was a nice size facility, and we were there and real excited about headlining the show there. I mean, it was a prestige gig, you know. And all of a sudden, we heard noise coming up the stairway where our dressing room were. And I look up, and I see this Hell's Angel that looks like he probably weighs about 265. He's bleeding profusely from the top of his head. All of a sudden, there's another Hell's Angel coming up behind him, and there's another one, and all of a sudden, there's three, and then there's five, and then there's seven, and then there's nine, then there's 12, and they blocked every window and every door where we couldn't get out of the facility. It was like army time. I mean, they move with precision. They're in there to tell Huey Thomason that he's not going to sing a song called Angels Hide because it insinuates that the angels hide from the Outlaws motorcycle gang. And they've taken it real personal. Next thing I know, all these big Hell's Angels are in Huey's dressing room and they're telling him they don't want him to sing this song. And I'm sitting there, and they made me very nervous. So I said, y'all have to excuse me. I'm going next door to meet with, I think it was Doc Holliday that was up there with us. And so I said, I'm going over there, and call me if you need me to join y'all in this meeting. I go back over there and sit down, and all I want to do is find a place to pray. This guy that's got the bleeding head is pounding his fist together talking about, I just want to blank somebody up, you know. Well, all of a sudden, I hear this noise in the other dressing room. It sounds like they're beating Huey up. So I look over at Freddie Calero, and I said, hey, we can't sit here and let them beat him up. We'll jump up, and we'll start for the door to rescue Huey. And get to the door, and one guy that made Mr. Busted Head look small has got the whole door blocked where I can't get out of the other dressing room now. Freddie's coming behind me, and I'm get right up behind this big guy, and I'm going, no, I ain't going to touch him. You know, he just turn around and kill me with one punch. But I'm looking under his armpit, and I'm seeing that Huey is all right. They're not beating him up. And I stop, and I went around to tell Freddie they're not beating him up. And when it did, Freddie ran into the back of me, knocked me almost into that big Hell's Angel in front of me. And I was petrified. The song is about birds and trees. They heard motorcycles on it. There were no motorcycles on it.
0: So in the meantime, you had gotten me and Mom out of there.
1: That was the night before y'all came. Then y'all came the next night because Charlie had met with the Angels and worked out a deal.
0: Okay.
1: For them to play the song, and if they were insulted by it, we would do something. So I took you and your mother the next night because I felt it was safe. And we're standing on the edge of the stage, and out of the corner of my eye, I see this figure come walking up beside me. He stops beside me, and I turn and glance down the left side of my eye, and I see, oh, hell, it's a Hell's Angel standing
0: again.
1: Right here. But this guy was tall, and his hair was cut neat. Looked like George Hamilton, the movie actor that all the ladies are crazy about. Looked at his fingernails, and they're manicured, you know, all of his brass is shiny. And he listened to the song, and when the song was over with, he clapped his hands, and he walked over to Charlie and told Charlie, said, I'm sorry my guys got out of hand last night. And, buddy, you talking about concrete blocks falling off of my shoulders, I felt saved right there on the spot.
0: And once again, my dad lived to see another day after that one. So this one goes out to you, Huey. We know you're in the sky right now. Ghost Riders in the Sky by the Outlaws.

0: That was Ghost Riders in the Sky by the Outlaws Band, followed by Miss Etta James' All I Could Do Was Cry. We're going to find out why Etta Mae James made my list after giving thanks to our sponsors.
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0: 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Dad, isn't that awesome that we're going to see Capricorn rise again and that private development is actually supporting such an important project like this?
2: It's probably the best news that I've received in the last 9-10 years.
0: Yeah, I agree. I'm Jessica Walden, by the way, your love child of rock, and this is a very special edition episode where instead of bringing on another love child guest, I'm your love child today, and I'm talking to my father, the most important

0: one shaping the soundtrack of my life, Mr. Alan Walden. And we're going through my playlist of songs that mean something to me. But he's telling me the story, some which I've heard and some which I am scared to hear sometimes. But you're here listening to Love Child Rock on The Creek FM. So we just heard Etta James, one of the few females to make the Alan Walden playlist, and my favorite ballad, All I Could Do Is Cry. So there's a reason I chose that song. Dad, I want you to take me back to that very, very first show you heard that drug you into this music business world.
1: Well, naturally, everybody thinks that Otis Redding was the first act I went to see when I went to an African-American nightclub. But that's not true. A singer named Percy Welch talked me into going out to a club named Adams Lounge here in Jones County to see the one and only Etta James, who I had heard in my teen years sing Roll With Me Henry when she was 15 years old.
0: 15, good gracious.
1: And Etta went on the road at 15, and she stayed out there her entire life, okay? And she had had a hard life. She was stuck in with that nightclub crowd too fast and became having drug problems and a career that went up and down, you know? Etta James has some monstrous hits. Her first big one was Roll With Me Henry, which she recorded when she was 15. And then she had I'd Rather Go Blind, which is just a standard soul song, you know. I mean, huge song. And she had the monster At Last, you know. And she did a lot of songs in Alabama where Aretha had recorded Never Found a Man to Love Me the Way You Do, Fame Studios. And she really sang heavily down there and with hits like Tell Daddy and Security, which was my very first recording session. But she and Otis became real good friends, and he was helping her arrange some of her songs and giving her ideas on what to sing on his songs. And Etta ended up recording probably 15 of Otis's songs on different albums because she loved him that much, you know. As a matter of fact, on her retirement CD, she put two songs, one that Otis had recorded, but he did not write, called Cigarettes and Coffee, which just happens to be one of my favorite songs. And she also recorded a song called Champagne and Wine. Yeah. On Champagne and Wine, your daddy and Roy Lee Johnson and Otis Redding wrote that song on about 4 days before his plane crash. And we wrote it up there on Cotton Avenue in the Red Wall Building. And it was a rewrite of Sitting on the Dock of the Bay. A lot of people don't know, but we were not real thrilled with what Otis was saying was Sitting on the Dock of the Bay. But anyway, Otis was game, and so he tried to write another song. We did Champagne and Wine, which he ended up keeping Dock of the Bay and recording Champagne Wine with a brand new melody. So I came out pretty good on both sides.
0: Let's go back to Etta, to Adams Lounge. You had me on the edge of my seat there. That was who you saw for the first time? That was your first show?
1: Yes, that was my very first show in an African-American nightclub. And she made me feel like a king. Wow. She accepted me as music. And I have a picture of us together that night. And I look like I am about 14 years old.
0: You do.
1: But I'm in the music business, baby. Got on my hair and bone suit and my cordovan shoes. And I'm playing Mr. Big Shot all the way. And I got four Fidels with me. And we're integrating the black nightclub in Jones County, which was kind of risky in those years. But we had a ball. She made us have a ball, and it was a wonderful evening. Percy Welch was there. He took the picture that I have. And
0: she loved you. I mean, even she later would record Champagne and Wine, but Otis was the only one known to really call you Red, and you'd be okay with that. But she didn't just call you Red. She called you Little Red, didn't she?
1: Yeah, but see, she was Big Red. Otis' nickname was Red.
0: No way.
1: Yeah, it sure was. And let me tell you, I booked Etta James as one of the few women. And the reason why I did book Etta James is because you could talk to Etta James like a man. Mm-hmm. This woman could rough and tough you, boy. I'm talking about she could out MF you in a minute, buddy. And the way she said it was like Johnny Taylor. They had a certain tang to it that let you know they really meant that mean and dirty, you know. But she was rough talking, and she was a large lady. And she sure wasn't scared to fight. I mean, if she wanted to fight, she'd do it in a minute.
0: But like you said, she was this tough

0: Hawkeard had this hard Scrabble life, but then you said the minute she'd step onto that stage, she was the most elegant lady to ever walk
1: the earth. She could sing, baby. She could sing. This woman could sing, as Otis would say. We parted, and it was because Etta, like I said, had a mind of her own. And she went down in Louisiana playing for this nightclub, and it came time for her to go on, and she told the nightclub owner that she wasn't going on unless he got her some stuff, okay? And the guy said, I thought she was teasing at first, and then she let me know, I'm not teasing, MF. And he tells me, he says, Alan, I'm a college student. I don't even know what pot is. I have never even smoked pot. How in the hell am I going to find heroin in the middle of the night? And Etta walked off the job. She left from the dressing room. She's in the club,
0: And you were booking her.
1: And I was booking her, and I had to stop booking her right there because she would have ended up getting me in numerous lawsuits.
0: Well, and you know, she had a very well-publicized habit in her career. Yes. That was part of her rise and her fall.
1: She was clean to her death, by the way.
0: And then, but what is amazing about Etta James's story is that she did outlive them all. And
1: yes, she
0: lived a fine life at the end, and she overcame such a crippling habit. That last album that she released, and she's in the throes of her dementia when this album was recorded, but she had champagne and wine on it. So let's go back now. You talked a little bit about it. You and Otis, and who else wrote that song? You mentioned
1: Roy Lee Johnson. And this song, by the way, is about your father having an affair with the private detective's daughter in Macon, Georgia. And
0: my apologies.
1: 90% of these lyrics I wrote.
0: I knew you wrote this song. Didn't always know what it was about. You told me you wrote this song, and when I was in school, you'd let me earn $5 an hour helping you go through your royalty statements, and I would see how you get in songwriter royalties for this song. And it's amazing because it is a very unknown Otis Redding song. Like, you would get these airplays in, like, Johannesburg, South Africa, and all these places overseas, and it always kind of blew my mind, and I always wanted to hear this song. And then I think, again, understanding the impact of what you worked on was when I was a college student studying abroad in Paris, and I was at a record shop flipping through records, and I found this Otis album, French edition, and there was the lead track on it.
1: Which you brought to your daddy.
0: Champagne and wine with your name so written on it, but in French, the French spelling of Alain Walden. And I brought it home and I said, look, daddy, I found you in Paris. So this wasn't the only song that you had a pen to, but this is the one where you get the bona fide credit for.
1: Yes. See, when I wrote with Otis Redding, I actually co-wrote Mr. Pitiful, Chained and Bound, Ton of Joy, Your One and Only Man, numerous songs with Otis. But I never asked for writer's credits because I was learning how to write. You know, meanwhile, I'm teaching them how to ride horses and shoot guns and go hunting and
0: this is all out in Round Oak, Georgia, isn't it?
1: He and I enjoyed the countryside of life together.
0: Absolutely.
1: You know, I mean, that was us happy as out at the ranch, you know. And we'd write songs around the swimming pool, you know. I knew what it was like to sit by the swimming pool, be smoking me a little something, and look around and there's Otis and a 12-piece band playing me a song across the pool. And it was a Ray Charles song, and it was so soulful, I just thought I died and gone to heaven right there, boy. I mean, it was just unreal. Having a whole band in the backyard. Nobody else. No, I'm the only
0: audience.
1: Out in
0: the country.
1: Zelma's in the house here.
0: Oh, you know? My goodness. We just spent a great weekend out at the Big O Ranch in honor of Otis's 75th birthday. So I do want to talk about Otis and this extremely special friendship that you two had. So let's go into our Otis block. Let's start out with a little bit of Champagne and Wine, written by Mr. Alan Walden, co-writing this song with his best friend, Otis Redding.

0: All right, so you just heard Champagne and Wine by Otis Redding, a rare track in his short but huge recording career. We've been sitting down talking to my father, Alan Walden, and as we know, that all can't be accomplished in one day. So we're going to put a pause in that part and continue this great conversation where I'm learning about a little bit of my past, a little bit of my soul, a little bit about my own DNA, thanks to the man that showed me that redemption comes in the form of soul music, southern guitars, and as he just said, lots and lots of love. So be sure to come back to Love Child of Rock on 100.9 The Creek as we continue a daddy-daughter talk with my father, Alan Walden. Daddy, we're just getting started, aren't we?
1: That's right. It's going to get better and hotter and hotter and hotter. You're going to hear some real facts about what the rock and roll meant to Macon, Georgia.
0: Oh my goodness, he's just getting started. So Dad, I know you're up there in age, so nothing needs to happen between now and our next episode, right?
1: That's right. Just get better. Like a good bottle of wine.
0: Oh, goodness. All right. Thank you all. 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
1: Look, Sheriff, you haul me in just to bug me with this kid. 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
3: And a fantastic Friday to you. Welcome into Lunch with Lane, presented by Lane Southern Orchards. So happy to be here with you. And, I mean, I'll say it again. It's Friday. It's Friday, y'all. It is almost the weekend, and how about that? I'm ready for it. I hope you are too, and I hope you're ready for a great show. I've got the Friday lunch special coming up in the noon hour, celebrating loosely my 9-year anniversary here in Macon. How about that? Feels like just yesterday that I was driving a very, very large moving truck with a car attached to it from Iowa to Georgia. And we'll talk a little bit more about that trip coming up in that second hour. Let's kick things off today with St. Paul and the Broken Bones. Here's Call Me on 100.9 The Creek.

Great new music from Jesse Wells. That's Won't You Come Out Tonight on 100.9 The Creek. And, hey, won't you come out tonight? Tonight, well, today, kicks off Pickle Fest over at Fall Line Brewing Company. One of my favorite beers, and you know, consider me a trendsetter. I'm going to tell you that this beer is one of the best beers I've ever had. The pickle beer, it's a pickle goza, and it is absolutely fantastic. I cannot wait to get my hands on some. I bought some extra last year because they canned it for the first time. Cans available again this year. All kinds of great pickle activities. And yes, you will catch me picking up at least a six-pack of the Pickle Goza from Fall Line Brewing Company. All kinds of great food specials, indoor pickleball this weekend, all kinds of pickle-related activities, and a whole lot of fun for the entire family. So, Fall Line Brewing Company, won't you come out tonight, today, and join me for a pickle beer. Here's the song Tender Organs right now on 100.9 The Creek.

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1: How about that voice? That's Ruthie Foster and the song Thank You on the Sound and Soul of Central Georgia. So happy to be along with you on your Friday. Thank you, as Ruthie Foster says. 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

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And, you know, the Mark and Chuck conversation is just the starting point, but it's a great starting point. So I highly encourage you to go and check that out. 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

The song Acre of Land on 100.9 The Creek. Here's the great John Prine right now in Paradise. It is Lunch with Lane on 100.9 The Creek.

Robert Earl Keen on the Sound and Soul of Central Georgia as we move forward and get closer to the Friday Lunch Special. I want to say happy birthday because I know they're listening. Camilla Parker Bowles, the wife of the King of England. I don't know what her title is. Forgive me for that. It's not Queen. In my notes here, it says Queen Camilla, but I know that's not right. Hit me up if you can correct me or give me the right information. Send me an email, aaron@thecreekfm.com, and let me know what the correct title is for King Charles's wife, Camilla Parker Bowles, who turned 79 today. Also, singer Luke Bryan is 50, and big name for me. I'm a big fan of this guy. Turning 74 years young today, David Hasselhoff. Do not hassle the Hoff, especially on his 74th birthday. Happy birthday if you're celebrating as well. I've got Chris Stapleton on the way. My favorite song of his is coming up in just a minute or two. Right now, here's American Aquarium. History repeats itself on 100.9 The Creek.

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5: 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It is that time. It is the Friday lunch special, and 9 years ago today, made my way to Macon. The entire Buzza family made our way and took a nice long road trip, about 14 hours or so. Plus, there was an overnight in there, so it took quite a while. We made our way from Iowa to Macon, Georgia, and I'm so glad that we did. It feels like years ago because we're passionately involved in the community and ingrained in the community, but it also feels like just a minute ago. Very happy to be here in Macon and very happy to be here with you today. We're going to celebrate because it was a very, very, very long trip, which I'll talk about a little bit more in detail, but we're going to celebrate sort of road trip theme today and as we made that move 9 years ago. But because we came south from Iowa to Georgia, as the map goes, that is south. Let's kick things off for your Friday lunch special with the Allman Brothers Band. 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

Willie Nelson on the road again on 100.9 The Creek as we celebrate road trips. 9 years ago, made that road trip, and you also heard Roger Miller's King of the Road, and I had to put that one in there because my father-in-law, who has driven semis previously, as I'm getting ready to hop in this moving truck, a 26-foot moving truck with a car trailer attached to it, had some fiascos with the movers, so we ended up renting a truck, and what my father-in-law said to me was, "You're the biggest thing on the road. You are the king of the road, so just make sure that you are acting that way, and people are going to get out of your way." I was a little nervous driving basically what would be 36, 38 feet of vehicle, but no animals were harmed, no people were harmed, no vehicles were harmed in that road trip, which is fantastic. Let's keep things rolling as we road trip today. Here's Bruce Springsteen and Thunder Road on 100.9 The Creek.

KP Hawthorne and Rosie Flores. That's High Road on 100.9 The Creek as we celebrate road trips on the Friday Lunch Special here on Lunch with Lane. I

I mentioned that we had a moving truck with car attached, and the moving truck, incidentally, had a governor on it. And so it was a longer trip for myself driving that moving truck and my buddy Tavis, who joined me, than it was for Crystal and the girls, because they could drive 75 miles an hour. I was sort of limited at 65. And as we took that pass near Chattanooga, going up the hill and then coming back down, a little bit nerve-wracking because we were very, very slow going. So not something I want to replicate anytime soon, not something I will replicate anytime soon, but very interesting. And then, we arrived 9 years ago in Macon on what I believe is the hottest day ever recorded on the face of the planet. It was so warm. And then I was trying to unhitch a trailer from the moving truck, and I was flat on my back on the pavement trying to get the pin out from the hitch, and it was a whole thing. And I think I went through maybe four or five shirts that day. But our first Macon meal that we were treated to, I'll tell you about that in just a moment. Here's Taj Mahal, farther on down the road on 100.9 The Creek.

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0: Many local musicians would play at stage, and some famous ones too, like Widespread Panic in 87. In 98, local musicians came together at the Rookery to celebrate the life of Braxton Tate Bragg, and Bragg Jam was born. In 2009, in the middle of a recession, me, my wife Betsy, and our partner Chad Evans purchased the Rookery from longtime owner Jim Keith. In hindsight, we were gambling on the Rookery to defy the odds once again. We freshened her up a bit, leaned into a more family-friendly atmosphere, rolled out a new menu, and before long, the Rookery took flight once again. Those early years were a magical time. The Rookery and downtown were in lockstep as the city center began to blossom. After several years, we got so busy that we were able to expand into the old Thorpe's building. Come check out the Thorpe storefront where we've wrapped the windows with our story. Many people tell us they had their first date at the Rookery and share memories of gathering there with friends and family. Many of them have signed their names on the Rook's hallowed walls. We've been blessed with support from this community beyond our wildest dreams. It's all of you that came down to get an almond burger, some onion rings, or a Jimmy Carter shake that made it all possible. So from us to the entire community, thank you for making the Rookery what it is today. We hope you guys will come down and celebrate with us. It's been a pleasure to serve you, and we hope to see you again soon.
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It felt like it a couple of different times as we were making that trip 9 years ago. The road goes on forever, especially with a governor on your moving truck. It was a long trip, but again, so glad to be here as we celebrate road trips today on Lunch with Lane. Here's Hayes Carl right now, down the road tonight on 100.9 The Creek.

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0: Of course I've got to play John Denver. Take me home, country roads, on 100.9 The Creek. I am so glad to be able to celebrate 9 years of Macon residency with you all. Thank you so much for embracing me and the family. Very, very happy to be here. Very, very happy to be part of the Macon community and the Middle Georgia community and wherever you are, your community, because we're connected now through streamthecreek.com. I did mention first meal here in Macon. Had a little help from my boss, Gary Wheat, helping move some things from moving truck into the place we were staying temporarily. And it was, again, super hot, but one of the most satisfying meals I've had probably ever, just because situationally it was perfect. And I mean, situationally, that could be any time. As soon as I say it, you're going to nod along. We had New Way. That was absolutely fantastic. Hit the spot perfectly. New Way all the way. And it was a great welcome in to Macon.
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1: Welcome in, Daniel Shirley here on this Friday. Thanks for joining us. Steve's out today. He'll be out next week as well. Anthony Ennis sitting in. How are you?
2: I'm good. How are you?
1: I'm good. Thanks for being here.
2: Yeah, I think I'm going to pull the hat trick today since we're at the end of the World Cup.
1: You done all three shows?
2: I did the morning. I'm going to do the sports for a little while, and then I'll have my show.
1: You have your show. So you're the man of the day today.
2: I hadn't done a hat trick in a while.
1: Yeah, so we've got a busy, busy show. Anthony won't be here the whole show. We do have four guests. So really excited about that. Drew Burris will join us at 2:15. I'm sorry, 1:15 with an interview that we recorded last night, or I recorded last night with Drew. The former Houston County and Georgia Tech baseball player who was drafted in the first round by the Oakland, or by the Oakland A's, by the A's. They're going to be the Las Vegas A's eventually. I think they're just going by the A's now. If you, they don't really have a town designation, you know, even though they're playing in Sacramento. So we talked to him. I talked to him last night. Really cool interview with him, talking about the draft, talking about the process, talking about what's next. He's in Arizona, you know, and you go, Arizona, why Arizona? Well, that's where their minor league facility is. So he's there working out with the other draft picks, and I got him on the phone last night and talked to him. So looking forward to airing that today and playing that. It was a really fun interview, and Drew's great. Appreciate him squeezing us in and doing that last night because he's got a lot going on, right? I mean, he's been drafted. He's trying to find the next spot for him, you know, trying to get settled, all those things. And we appreciate him jumping in with us last night to talk about everything that's going on in his baseball life. Jim Cole, the AD at Mercer, will join us at 1:30. Wanted to get Jim on and talk about the year for Mercer Athletics. Again, they had a really strong year, and they have a new football coach. We're coming back to the start of the new year. All that stuff is going on. So we're going to have him, Jim, on coming up at 1:30. So really excited about that and looking forward to that. Then John Roberts, the GM over at the pickleball place here in town, Rhythm and Rally. Sorry, my brain froze there for a second. John will join us at 2:15, talk about the big event they've got coming up here in town this weekend. It's a professional event, and there are going to be amateurs playing as well. And then Chad Bishop will join us at 2:15 or 2:30. Sorry, to talk about the Atlanta Braves. So that's everything that we've got coming up on the show. We got the World Cup this weekend. We've got the Braves this weekend. Yep. The Open Championship is underway. Speaking of the Open Championship, Russell Henley was at even on my last check, and right now he'd be 8 shots out of the lead. So he's not playing poorly. It's just they had two guys match the major championship record with 62 today. So that's hard to keep up with that.
2: I do want to say real quick before we talk a little bit more golf, too, coming out of the All-Star break, Mets hottest team in baseball, man.
1: All right, Anthony's leaving. Yes, the Mets won last night 4-1 over the Phillies. Sorry. The only baseball game that was played last night.
2: Yeah, that's the bad joke.
1: And as soon as I turned on and saw Aaron Nola was pitching, I turned it right off.
2: Yeah.
1: And I knew they were going to lose. So he's 3-7 now.
2: Yeah.
1: And I think they are, I think they're like 5-15 in the games he started.
2: And again, when they're the only game and they have a chance to make up some ground because the Braves aren't playing,
1: they lose to the Mets.
2: Yeah.
1: Yeah. So,
2: well, it's like the Braves did a few weeks ago. They split a 4-game series. It's like, what are you doing?
1: Yeah.
2: Like, why are y'all losing to
1: the, I was not happy last night.
2: I bet. Yeah.
1: Just the, to state the obvious.
2: Speaking of golf, though, the tournament, did you see? Apparently there's some flack because of the smoking on the course.
1: Smoking on the course.
2: Which, again, it is in the rule book. It's allowed.
1: It is allowed. Well, I mean, what's the player who was – the female player who used to smoke on
2: Charlie –
1: what is her name?
2: Car.
1: I'll look it
2: Blonde,
1: up.
2: Blonde, yeah.
1: Yeah, yeah, yeah.
2: Yeah. I think, did she quit smoking?
1: She did quit smoking. Okay. Charlie Hull.
2: Charlie Hull.
1: I couldn't remember Charlie Hull. I think she smokes the
2: vapes or whatever
1: vapes now. At one point, she said she smoked 40 cigarettes a day.
2: Yeah. Well, they were talking to, who was it that was smoking yesterday? They said, one of the British guys. And the one thing that someone said was the most concerning is how dry the conditions are.
1: Oh, yeah.
2: And they're like, no, I stomp it out every time. And I'm like, I'm sure that the tour loves to hear you say you're stomping out your cigarettes. But also, the people that are making a big deal out of it, remember it used to be sponsored by Doral and Winston and John. Like, look at John Daly. Like, come on.
1: Right. It is dry.
2: Yeah.
1: There's no doubt about it. It's supposed to rain a little bit tomorrow, so maybe that'll change.
2: But also, when you look at it, too, like, smoking is not as frowned upon overseas as it is here anymore. Now they do make sure they put their warnings on there. They did that a lot longer than the U.S., but it's a very common thing pretty much everywhere and still in a lot of the bars and, patio areas.
1: When we went to, and you've been to Ireland, when we went to Ireland, we went to Italy, there were people smoking.
2: Yeah.
1: I mean, everywhere.
2: Yeah.
1: You don't see that as much here anymore.
2: No.
1: Where people are smoking. But right now the lead is 8 under. Lucas Herbert is an Australian player. He shot a 62. Sam Burns shot a 62. So two 62s today to tie the major league record for lowest score ever. And Russell Henley right now is 1 over. Sorry, he has dropped the shot. He is on number 12. He's finished number 12. He's on the cut line right now. So he needs to pick it up or hold on here. And hopefully he can make the cut for the weekend.
2: Yeah, I hope so.
1: Because he's typically has played well.
2: Yeah.
1: Over there. So we'll see.
2: Especially to round out the last major of the season.
1: Yeah, right.
2: Like, come on.

0: Like, at least make the cut. Like, right. It's okay.
1: And especially after he played so well at the Masters.
0: Yeah.
1: You know, he finished third at the Masters. Yeah. So, Ronald Acuña Jr. hit a grand slam last night in the rehab game. So,
0: he had five RBIs before the fourth inning.
1: Yeah, so hopefully crazy. He'll be back soon.
0: Yep.
1: The Braves play the Rangers this weekend starting tonight.
0: Yep.
1: To get back to start the second, quote-unquote, second half of the season. They've played more than half of the season already. Again, they have a two-and-a-half-game lead on the Phillies, who did not play last night. Phillies and Mets don't play tonight. They've off today.
0: Yeah, that was the weirdest thing when I saw that the other day coming out of the break. I'm like, the whole point of the All-Star break is that everybody starts back. Like, if I was the Phillies and the Mets, I'd be pissed. I'd be like, no, yeah. I want my extra day, especially the guys that went to the game. Eddie Grant, I know.
1: Well, the Phillies were at home.
0: But still, yeah, right. Like, they have to participate, even if they're not playing. You know, they're not just like
1: they
0: sitting back and relaxing.
1: Right.
0: They're still doing press junkets and this and signing autographs. And then to be like, oh, well, y'all are going to start it back and we're going to do it like opening day where we have this weird one game.
1: It was weird.
0: Like, no, just start back on Friday.
1: Baseball can't.
0: Get out of their own way.
1: Did you watch Friends?
0: Yeah.
1: I may get too deep in the deep cut here, but there was an episode where they were doing the whiplash.
0: Mm-hmm. Yeah. You know,
1: and Chandler kept going, whoop-a.
0: Yeah, and they're like, whoop-a. No, it's.
1: And Joey says, you can't do anything.
0: Yeah.
1: And that's the way I feel about baseball.
0: Yes.
1: Every time baseball does something, it's screwy.
0: Yeah, like they've never done that before.
1: No.
0: Why this year?
1: Yeah, I don't know. I don't know. Starting games.
0: When I first saw it, I was like, oh, that's got to be a mistake on the website.
1: I thought there were going to be like five games last night and then everybody else played.
0: Yeah.
1: Just one game last night.
0: So weird.
1: And it's like, you know, those years where they started the season in Japan.
0: Yeah.
1: What are you doing?
0: Yeah.
1: If you want to play a series in Japan, play a series in Japan, not opening day.
0: No. Like, if you want to do it, yeah, where you have an opening series in the U.S. and then that first week, so you're not traveling throughout, like, in the middle of the year.
1: Absolutely.
0: Do it that first full week of baseball.
1: Yes.
0: Yeah.
1: But they just, I don't know. Baseball can't get out of their own way. The draft
0: is
1: another example. They had the Major League Baseball draft at 1 o'clock on a Saturday.
0: Yeah.
1: And then they showed... They aired
0: With the World Cup, by the way.
1: Competing with the World Cup. And they aired the first 10 picks on NBC.
0: Yeah.
1: And then after that, they went to Peacock. And then after that, it was on their website. And I was messaging back with one of our baseball editors at The Athletic. And I said, do they not know they have their own network?
0: Yeah, I know.
1: What else are you putting on that network? I don't want to watch replays of the 75 Reds.
0: Yeah. Yeah.
1: Show me the draft.
0: Here's a mini doc on Willie Mays.
1: Yeah. I mean, what are you doing? Baseball's just.
0: Yep.
1: It's so stupid sometimes.
0: Yeah. I love it.
1: I love the game. The game itself.
0: Yeah,
1: but
0: still,
1: it's the league that just, and that commissioner, they Rob just can't Manfred. Seem to get out of the, they can't do things easily.
0: Yep, that's it.
1: You know, so it just wild stuff. But again, Braves Rangers tonight. The Marlins are playing in Milwaukee. So you would hope that they would probably lose a couple of games and you gain some ground on them. But the Braves are still in first place, even though the lead has shrunk from 10.5 down to 2. They are still in first place. So and everybody's chasing them.
0: Yeah. But like I said, two and a half,
1: in the East anyway.
0: Yeah, 2.5 and then only Miami by 4. But also, I mean, you look at Miami and Milwaukee, and they're pretty evenly matched. So – as far as like their win loss and they've both been pretty consistently good teams, so you hope that as a Braves fan
1: playing in Milwaukee
0: they drop a couple, but you never know. Yeah,
1: for sure. And the Braves, again, you need to take advantage of teams that you can take advantage of.
0: Yeah,
1: the
0: I mean
1: Rangers are a team like that.
0: They're a 500 team who technically they're still in first in the West, but I mean if you're sitting at 500 in first place, that shows you that the West out this year is not like it was last year because Seattle was so good last year. Yeah.
1: I mean, the Mariners were so close to going to the World Series last year for the first time ever.
0: Yeah.
1: And now they're under 500.
0: Mm-hmm.
1: And we looked it up the other day. Cal Raleigh's hitting less than 170.
0: Yeah. It's like that year, what's his name with Baltimore? Chris, who was the first baseman? They had that crazy year with home runs. That was like the last, like when Baltimore was good, their last run.
1: Yeah, I remember.
0: They signed him to this big contract.
1: Yeah.
0: And then he never, and then like 2-3 years later, he's out of baseball.
1: Yeah, I wonder about.
0: I hope that doesn't happen with Cal Raleigh.
1: Yeah, now he's also been hurt. So yeah. He's missed a bunch of games.
0: Yeah, I mean, you look at people like Austin Riley, though, too. Even though the Braves as a whole are better.

0: Like, there's crazy power hitters that aren't doing anything.
1: Right. Austin Riley, to me, is the one that I go, I don't understand what's going on with him.
0: Yeah, that one's just a loss to everybody.
1: You know, the Acuna thing is the injuries.
0: Mm-hmm.
1: Some of the other stuff is injuries.
0: Yeah, like I said, Cal Raleigh out west, yeah, that's injury too.
1: I mean, Albies, even Albies the last couple of years, he wasn't healthy.
0: No.
1: And now he's healthy again.
0: Yeah.
1: But I don't understand Austin Riley, because I thought he would have won an MVP by now. The way he looked 3-4 years ago.
0: Yeah.
1: And maybe he'll actually listen to Chipper. Chipper's supposedly trying to help him. Although
0: he worked with him in the past.
1: Yeah, I heard there was some pushback a couple of weeks ago.
0: That, yeah.
1: You know, maybe he didn't need Chipper.
0: But, yeah, it'll be interesting. Man. I mean, and I know that was never publicly out there, but he has worked with Chipper, and Chipper's taken him on as, like, he's mentored him before. So maybe it was just a little bit of an ego internally because he's gotten that much bigger. But
1: man, if you're playing the way he's playing, I'll take anybody's advice.
0: Yeah. Or he had to get knocked down a couple more notches after that. It was like, oh, never mind. I spoke too soon. Yeah, I do need you now, buddy.
1: Yeah, come on, Chipper. Come help me. But we'll talk about the Braves coming up on Monday, see how they do this weekend. Also, next week is SEC Media Days. So we'll have a lot of college football talk next week. I was going to try to get Seth Emerson on Monday, but they actually start Monday.
0: Yep.
1: So he's going to join us the following Monday to talk about the SEC Media Days and everything that's going on in the conference. He picked an SEC preseason team on our website this morning. And really
0: like
1: cool
0: to win the SEC or like
1: all SEC
0: okay.
1: team?
0: Yeah.
1: The you know, each position, all that kind of stuff. So we'll see, you know, we'll talk to Seth coming up pretty quickly, and then we'll start getting into our usual guests, our weekly. We have a lot more weekly guests during football season than we do the rest of the season. So we'll get them all on.
0: Just over a month away.
1: It's almost a month away. The high school football season is less than a month away.
0: Yeah.
1: And I can't wait. I think it's going to be so much fun. It's going to be just an absolute blast. All right, let's take a break. We'll come back. Okay, so we've got this interview with Drew Burris that we did last night. So we're going to take a break. We'll come back and we'll play that right after this.
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1: 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Daniel Shirley and Steve Norris.
2: Welcome back. Daniel here. Thanks for joining us. We appreciate everybody being here. Jim Cole will join us coming up shortly, Mercer's AD, and talk about their 25-26 school year and then talk about football season and everything that's coming up and the upcoming school year, everything. So we're really excited to have Jim coming on here in, you know, about 15 minutes or so. Really looking forward to that. So we had Drew Burris, former Houston County baseball star and Georgia Tech superstar, was drafted first round by the A's, number 8 overall, right in front of the Braves, as a matter of fact. But we had him, he was drafted, and we've been trying to get him on. We tried to get him on before the draft, and we're not able to get him on just because his schedule was so crazy. And then the day after the draft, obviously his schedule was crazy. So last night was the first time we could get him, get everything kind of lined up to where his schedule worked with my schedule and everything that goes on with all of those kinds of things. And we know how those things work. Everybody's busy, busy, busy. So he was able to do it last night. So we've got this interview with him. We got him on the phone last night. So we're going to play this now, and then we'll come back. After that, we'll have Jim Cole. So let's get the interview with Drew and talk about his the draft, the next steps, everything that's coming up. So we'll play that right now. Welcome in. Let's talk to Drew Burris, former Houston County baseball star and now current star of the Georgia Tech Yellow Jackets. Drew, how are you?
3: I'm doing good. How are you?
2: We're good, man. Thank you for doing this. We appreciate it. And I know it's a busy time, a lot going on, and we appreciate you squeezing us in. Let's just talk about the season itself. I mean, winning the ACC regular season title, winning the tournament title, something that no team has done in the ACC in more than a decade. How special is that, what this group has accomplished so far?
3: Yeah, I mean, this team is so special. I mean, I think we knew that coming into the fall. We had high expectations for ourselves. And, I mean, obviously, that's goals that you set and the goals that every team in the ACC probably sets is to win an ACC regular season and win a tournament. But to talk about it and to go out and do it is two very different things. And I think, like I said, we have such a talented team that is really got a bunch of guys that are all pulling in the same direction. And it's really hard to replicate like that. And I think that's probably what's making this team so special so far this year.
2: Yeah. Drew, just watching you guys play, you know, 1-9 in the lineup, there's no breaks, right? I mean, even if, let's say you're off for a week or so and not at your top, you know the other guys in the lineup are going to pick you up, or you're going to pick somebody else up. How does that help you as a offensive player to be able to know, okay, I don't have to be the guy? There's so many guys on this roster.
3: Yeah, I mean, that's honestly something that we've talked about a lot this year. It can legitimately be a different guy every day. I mean, there's obviously it's baseball. You're going to have your streaks where you're going good and streaks where you're going bad. But when you have some of that pressure kind of taken off you to have to kind of be the one that performs in order for the team to win every day, it makes life a lot easier. I mean, I think that offense is contagious. I mean, you hear it all the time in baseball, and you see some of our numbers and whatnot, and it's kind of outrageous. But I think it's one of those things that's like, hey, when everybody around you is hitting it, it makes it a lot easier for you to hit too.
2: Yeah, outrageous is a good word. I think a lot of people would probably describe y'all's lineup as outrageous. When you look at this team, you know, you had a coaching change. Coach Hall retires, Coach Ramsey steps in. How seamless was the transition with Coach Ramsey being on the staff before he became the head coach last offseason?
3: Yeah, I mean, I think that's definitely when we heard Coach Hall was retiring, kind of where everybody in the locker room's heads went to, is hoping that Coach Ramsey would get the job. And I think it's kind of what Coach Hall had been mentoring Coach Ramsey to kind of get ready to take the head job too. So, I mean, I think it was kind of one of those things when he stepped in, it really was a smooth transition. Obviously keeping pretty much our whole our whole team and all our coaching staff. I mean, it made life a lot easier for sure.

0: Is there anything he's done differently, like that you went, oh wait, that Coach Hall wouldn't have done that? Has there been any kind of adjustments for you guys?
1: I wouldn't say really anything particularly, okay, outside of the fact that Coach Ramsey's he's so high energy, and okay, which is almost to a point sometimes where usually it's the coaches that have to reel the players back, but a lot of the times we're having the real Ramsey back. I mean, you notice it when somebody hits a double. I mean, he hits more celebrations than the guy who hits a double about half the time. But I mean, it's just one of those things with Coach Ramsey. I think that he's so into it, and there's never a doubt in anybody's mind that, like, he has their best interest at heart. And I think that's kind of been what's been so special about what he does.
0: Georgia Tech center fielder superstar Drew Burris is joining us here on the show. Drew, now, obviously the playoffs will begin this weekend with the regionals and super regionals. I know the goal is to get to Omaha, but how do you keep that out of your mind this week as you guys focus on these other three teams that are coming to Atlanta?
1: Yeah, I mean, we definitely got some good teams coming in here that have played well and talented. And I think at the end of the day, it's just like any other part of the season where, hey, you got to go out there and win one game at a time. And obviously the goal is to go to Omaha, and that's something that we're going to be keeping in our mind. But it's one of those things. It's like, hey, take it one game at a time, play our best game today, and then play our best game the next day, and then we'll end up exactly where we want to be.
0: Did you guys like seeing that number two when it popped up? I mean, you guys are the number two overall seed. I know there were some people saying you might be number one between maybe you guys and UCLA, but I think that says a lot about where this program is right now.
1: Yeah, I mean, I think it's something we work towards, definitely. You want to be the best team in the country. I mean, we think we are the best team in the country, and I think at the end of the day, the number two next to our name doesn't really mean anything. I mean, it's about what we put out there on the field, and we're going to have a chance to prove that we're the best team in the country coming down the stretch here, and I think that's what we all want to do.
0: When you look, you know, not to get too far ahead, obviously, because, you know, you still have some games to play, but the draft is coming up, and there's a lot of people talking about there's so many first-round picks on this lineup and on this team. Is that, I mean, can you even wrap your head around that people talking about there's several guys who could be drafted in the first round coming up, you know, in a month or so?
1: Oh, I mean, it's really cool to think about how talented we are. I mean, honestly, there's so many guys that are big leaguers and all-stars. I mean, I think when you put together a team like this, like, it's something that we all think about, obviously, is the draft. It's what we have dreamed of our whole life. But right now, I think we're all focused on going to Omaha and winning a national championship.
0: Have y'all talked about Omaha this year, or is it that's too far out? Let's just, like you said, focus on game to game. But is that something you've talked about throughout the season?
1: Yeah, I mean, it's something we've talked about from the off season till now. I mean, definitely we've been, this program is no secret. We haven't gone to Omaha, and I think it's 20 years now.
0: Right.
1: And that's what everybody wants to do. I mean, that's the goal, and it's what we've talked about in practice in the fall. It's what we've talked about in scrimmages. It's what we've talked about on Sunday games where we might not be feeling our best, but just got to find a way to win it.
0: Is that, now that it's almost here, I mean, is there almost a – okay, let's just go play now. I mean, you've made your way through the whole season. Does it change the focus at all?
1: I think it doesn't really change anything. I mean, I think we've played our brand of baseball all year, and we played with the intention of going to Omaha. And I think now that it's getting closer, I mean, if anything, it makes it a sigh of relief just knowing that we've done what we need to do, and we've put it out there on the field, and we just got to continue to kind of be who we are now.
0: And you guys, I mean, you have to know you got your targets, the targets on your back, right? You win the ACC regular season and the tournament. I mean, these teams are going to be gunning for you, so you got to be focused on every game, I would imagine.
1: Yeah, no doubt. I mean, it's nothing new. I mean, I think throughout the season, we've had teams gunning for us the whole time, and that's what it's all about, honestly. I mean, getting teams' best shot. It's a lot more fun to go out there and win a game knowing that their team gave you the best shot versus winning because you just

0: didn't play as bad as they did.
1: Is the when you look at it now, are you guys playing? You know, teams want to peak at the end. Do you feel like, okay, we're playing our best ball going into the tournament?
0: Yeah, I mean, I would say that we've been. I mean, obviously, this ACC tournament that just passed. I mean, we played three tournament caliber teams and played them all really well. I mean, and I think it's hard to say exactly when your best baseball has or hasn't happened, but I think we definitely still are in a great spot, and it's still in front of us for sure. I mean, I think everything's trending in the right direction. Our pitching staff, three or four guys have really come on of late, and offensively, obviously, we're gonna continue to do what we do.
1: You know, there was a lot of questions, I think, a little bit about the pitching staff going into the season. I think the lineup, everybody's like, oh, this lineup is one of the best lineups out there. But you're right, the pitching staff has been terrific throughout the season. What have you seen from that group, you know, as you guys have gotten to this point?
0: Yeah, we have a lot of really, really talented arms, and we knew that coming into the year, I think. There's a lot of guys that we knew were going to have a chance to throw a lot of innings for us, and it was just kind of a matter of figuring out each guy's individual role. And I think that's kind of what's really settled us in down this stretch is the guys kind of figuring out what role they're playing and really settling into that role.
1: Well, it's been a fun season, Drew. It's been great for us to watch you play from down here in Middle Georgia, and we're cheering you guys on. Hopefully you'll be in Omaha, and

0: what's next for him, see where he's going to play this rest of the summer if he gets sent to a team. But it's just exciting time for him, his family, and everybody around his career. All right, let's take a break. We'll come back. Jim Cole's here, athletic director at Mercer. We're going to talk with him about the school year. I think he's cooled down enough that we can talk about the baseball team. So we'll do all that right after this.
1: Hey, y'all. 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
5: 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As a young music photographer in Chicago, Kirk captured some of the last living blues legends, Willie Dixon, Albert King, Etta James, B.B. King, and many more. He shot iconic images of James Brown, Bob Marley, Bruce Springsteen, the Rolling Stones, and the Grateful Dead. His photos of Johnny Cash, Waylon Jennings, Willie Nelson, and Merle Haggard are outlaw classics, but Kirk's camera also captured the journey of the Allman Brothers Band for nearly four decades. Government Mule was birthed at his and Kirsten's home at the Big House. He took our very first photo and many more after that. I'm Warren Haynes, and if you're a music fan, I highly recommend you check out Gallery West, open Tuesday through Saturday from 11 to 5, and located at 447 3rd Street in downtown Macon.
6: 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Daniel Shirley and Steve Norris.
0: Welcome back. Daniel here. We are now joined by Jim Cole, the AD at Mercer. It's going to become an annual thing with us, Jim. How are you?
7: I'm good. How about you?
0: Yeah, I'm great. It's good to see you again. It's been a while, but we appreciate you being here. And just wanted to wrap up this past school year and talk about the next school year. You got a lot going on coming up, and just get your thoughts on just kind of everything Mercer Athletics. What your thoughts on this past school year? What did you think about your athletic department's performance this past
7: year? I mean, we had another great year. Yeah. The goal that I set for the department is I don't ever come in and say, hey, football, you got to be this record, you got to finish here. Our goal is to compete for championships.
0: Right.
7: And what I mean by that is, and everybody, when you compete for championships, you know what it feels like. That means you're either getting picked in the top two or three, you're playing in the championship game, you're winning it, or somebody, you might have a young team that say, hey, but don't count Mercer out. Of course, football continued that run in the SoCon, first team since Appalachian State to go back-to-back and outright titles. you know, if we win it this year, we would be the first team ever, you know, to have back-to-back-to-back SoCon titles. And I think Joel and I are going to have a good year, but listen, women's soccer play.

0: for the championship. Yep. Men's soccer finished second in the regular season. Basketball, men's basketball finished tied for second. You go into the spring, you know, great. I mean, Samantha Eustace won both the regular season and the tournament, went to the NCAA and women's lacrosse for the eighth straight time. And then, of course, you had baseball, you know, who just had a year that you just don't see happen a lot.
1: Right.
0: I can say this. I played 4 years at Mercer Baseball, okay, 90, 91, 92, 93. Take out the 92 year. So 90, 91, and 93, we won a total of 46 games in 3 years.
1: Wow.
0: Mercer this year won 44
1: okay.
0: in 1 year. So
1: right.
0: It was very, that was special. My son was on that team, and to see him and that team feel what it's like to wear a ring was special for me.
1: Yeah, and they so close to being in the NCAA tournament. How hard was that? Because, you know, we talked about it a lot here on the show, obviously, and then we talked about it after it happened, and we picked out four or five teams. We'd like, there's no way that team should be in over Mercer.
0: Yeah.
1: One of those teams was Troy. And then they go on the run in the NCAA tournament, which that seems to happen quite a bit. But when you're watching the NCAA tournament, was it hard to watch at all? Or, you know, because it felt like you guys should have been in.
0: Yeah, and you go back to that day. I was on that committee for 3 years, on the committee that went to Indianapolis and picked the team. So I'd been in that room. I knew what it was like. The tough thing for me was I'm somewhat of a person who – I like to go to lowest common denominator and work up. That way I don't get surprised. But I was that weekend, you know, I was out of town, but I had been in a room. I knew what numbers they looked at. And I just did not have a scenario in my mind that we would not get in. I just did not. And I made some calls, you know, and you know, everybody traveling to the Indianapolis like, oh, Jim, y'all are good. And so that narrative from some of my friends started changing to like Saturday night. It was like, hey, you know, we're going to fight hard for you. So I knew things were starting to, but even going into Monday, because, you know, when they go to bed on, it's pretty much Saturday night is when things are pretty much, it's hard to believe that, but it's pretty close to where it's going to be.
1: Okay.
0: I didn't, you know, Troy didn't bother me. NC State bothered me. They didn't, I'll just be honest, they didn't deserve to be in. And I was pretty vocal. I've been in that room. I do know that things can be influenced, not in an improper way.
1: Yeah.
0: It's kind of like when I was in the State House of Representatives, you know, you have people lobbying, people pushing. And if there's a certain group that gets behind a team, they can move, you know, the dominoes around. And I just think that's what happened to us.
1: When I heard their coach announce he was retiring, I went, oh, they're going to get in.
0: Yeah, yeah.
1: And then when I saw their name pop up, and they were, I think, they were one of the first five or six teams that was announced. I went, oh, this is not good.
0: Yeah. No, and listen, their coach is a great guy. But,
1: yeah.
0: You know, I was assigned to NC State when they were in the College World Series that year they got, kicked out for, because they had so many
1: they had the COVID
0: test
1: problems.
0: Positive for COVID. So I think the world of the program, I'm not blaming NC State. They should be celebrating. I always tell people that things just don't happen by chance.
1: Yeah.
0: You know, and I always, like when we're putting kids up for Academic All-Americans, I tell our SIDs, I was like, you just don't send that name in. You've got to get a great resume. You got to make phone calls. You got to lean on your friends in the SID world, and you're not doing anything illegal. You're just influencing. You are magnifying your kid's resume by the contacts you have.
1: Right.
0: And I'll be honest with you. You know, I rolled off that committee in 22, and pretty much everybody on that committee I didn't know. You know, so I didn't have a way to put in a good word for Mercer. I mean, I did through the normal channels, but not like I did, you know, for about 6 year period.
1: Right.
0: And I have a hard time lobbying if I don't think we're worthy. And we were worthy. We're 20. I mean, there had never been a team in the history of that tournament that had a 30 or better RPI not get in.
1: Right.
0: And, well, of course we were the first ones.
1: Yeah, you guys did everything that you're supposed to do, obviously, at your level, and then it didn't happen, which is still

0: kind of mind blowing. What about this next year? Right. I mean, so now you're going into this next year, and you've had a great year this past year. How do you continue that momentum into this upcoming year?
1: Yeah, well, you know, let's just take two sports, for example. Well, let's take three. Football, we had 37 kids transfer.
0: Wow.
1: Quarterback went to Oregon State.
0: Right.
1: Cornerback went to Alabama. I'm naming the top ones as we go, you know, and, you know, all the kids, however you want to define it, moved up, I guess, to another level. Basketball, you know, same way. You know, our top two guys, I think one went to Pitt, one went to Memphis. You know, seven-figure deals from what I'm hearing. Then you take baseball. You know, Craig has a great year. We had three or four guys drafted. Our right fielder went to Georgia Tech. Our pitcher went to Tennessee. So what's defining, you know, my existence is how do you – and we got talented kids coming in.
0: Right.
1: To replace them. However, it's just can you get them in the culture quick? Can you get a team chemistry? I always people talk about culture versus chemistry. Chemistry to me is guys getting along. The locker room is happy.
0: Yeah.
1: You know, they're having fun right. On the bus on the way to the game. That's chemistry. Culture is doing the little things when nobody else is in the weight room, you know, and so – the hardest thing right now is that we, you know, with Chronic, we had developed that culture in football of, you know, every guy's working out at 10 o'clock at night by themselves because it was a cultural thing.
0: Right.
1: That's just how we do it at Mercer. But imagine we bring in 37 new transfers plus 18 freshmen. That's 55 new guys. Culture sometimes takes a while to take root. And so you're just trying to take culture and dump fertilizer on every day to create the atmosphere you want where they're not shorting themselves on reps. They're touching the white line on every drill. You know, you hear Kirby Smart talk about it. You know, so that's the challenge. And so if you take the three sports, football, basketball, baseball, Michelle, you know, Coach Hurd and women's basketball,
0: right.
1: Same way. We lost 75% of our roster. All four of those sports are just dealing with them, but we've been able to remain successful. You know, Craig's had 17 straight winning seasons.
0: Yep.
1: You know,
0: both the basketball teams took big steps this past year.
1: Yeah, and I think Ryan really loves his team. So does Coach Hurd. Coach Taylor, I love him. He's kind of a he's very even keeled.
0: Yeah.
1: But I can tell he thinks they can be good.
0: Right.
1: If things come together right.
0: Can you stick around and do another segment?
1: Yeah,
0: okay,
1: yeah.
0: All right. Well, let's take a break. We'll come back. We'll do another segment.
1: Yeah,
0: and then we'll continue the Mercer talk right after this.
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2: Hi, this is Bobby Rush. Soul is the sound. Macon, Georgia, the town. WNEX really lays it down. Love that station. I love them porcupine meat, too.
3: Oh, welcome back. Sorry about that. Our music was not in there. We are still being joined by Jim Cole, the AD, over at Mercer. Thanks for being here. We appreciate you being here.
4: Yeah, man. I'm glad to be here.
3: The obviously, the fall is almost on us. So it's fall season, right? Football and the other sports that are coming up. The big one is the opener, and you guys are hosting the opener, really, of the season, right? I mean, East Texas A&M, right?
4: Yeah, yeah, that's kind of one of those necessary roughness schools. You know, I say that. They were Texas A&M Commerce.
3: That's right.
4: You know, which A&M was Commerce, a very, right. You know, people recognized it. But I think, remember how Georgia went to that 15 years ago where they went and they renamed all the schools?
3: Yep.
4: And I
3: yep.
4: think Texas went through that. So they're now East Texas State A&M, I believe.
3: East Texas State. Yeah, because like, it was, and you know, we were in Albany, and then they were Albany State University, and then Georgia College was Georgia College and State University.
4: Yeah,
3: they went through that as
4: well. Yeah,
3: how big of a? I mean, how exciting is that? What's the process of?
4: Yeah.
3: Of hosting that game?
4: I've seen. Well, you know, that's gotta be a lot. You know, it's been in Montgomery for like the last 13 or 15 years, and
3: okay.
4: So you know, we've played in it twice.
3: Right.
4: We played North Alabama 3 years ago. I mean, last year we played. Really good team out of California. You know, it was a great game. You know, the Lightning game.
3: The Lightning game, right.
4: It got a no contest. But I think ESPN was looking to try to get it on a college campus.
3: Okay.
4: Where there was a little more energy. You know, you got the Crampton Bowl. I love it. But, you know, Montgomery, like Macon, is hot.
3: Right.
4: You got the weather. And it's a huge stadium. And even if you brought good crowds, it didn't feel and look like a – kickoff classic. And so to Daniel Tate's credit, you know, he kind of led that charge and got ESPN to agree to, you know, to come here. So we signed a 1-year contract. I've been excited, been working with Gary Weed and the mayor and our administration on how we can really make this. It's not just a Mercer event. It's a,
3: yep.
4: a city of Macon, Middle Georgia event. And it's going to be on, as I'm telling all my friends, it's going to be on ESPN, the big one.
3: Yeah.
4: Not Ocho, not 2-3 News
3: yeah.
4: or Plus.
3: Yeah.
4: It is the primetime game on August 29th. Kickoff is at 7:30. So, man, we need,
3: need a full house.
4: Just telling the city of Macon and Middle Georgia, if you're listening, we need you there. We got to have a big crowd.
3: And it's a big game for the team, right? That's a good team that they're going to be playing.
4: I think, you know, we'll probably be, one of the favorites to win the SoCon again this year. Now, I think they're basing that upon our reputation.
3: Right.
4: Other than that, just come enjoy yourself. It's Middle Georgia.
3: Yep.
4: You know, kids are back in school. Bring them. Let's have fun.
3: Right. It should be a lot of fun. You know, Coach Taylor, Joel Taylor, is now the head coach of the Bears. He was here before as a defense coordinator. And then, you know, when Coach Jacobs left, you hired him. I remember texting you that week when Coach Jacobs left, and you texted back. And I said, you know, obviously, if I asked you something, it might have

0: and off the record you were going to tell me something. And you texted back, it won't be a long process or something like that.
1: Oh, yeah.
0: And then immediately the next morning, you know, like, so what was it about Coach Taylor that made him the right
1: coach? Well, it's culture.
0: Yeah.
1: You know, he had been with us under Drew Kronick. Loved Drew, as I told you earlier.
0: Yeah.
1: I like being around Joel.
0: Okay.
1: He's got moxie. He's got swag. One thing that really stood out to me is, so, you know, we got beat by South Dakota State, you know, and I was telling somebody earlier today, the one time we get a South Dakota team down to Macon, it turns into South Dakota weather.
0: Yeah,
1: you know?
0: Right.
1: So that didn't work. But we got beat by South Dakota State up there, and Joel had already – we knew behind the scenes he was going to get the West Georgia head coaching job.
0: Yeah.
1: And he told the team in that locker room at South Dakota State, and, I mean, on the defensive side of the ball, which he coached, there was not a kid that wasn't crying.
0: Is that right?
1: You know, and that – you know, that meant a lot. You know, I noticed that of how hard they played for him. And if you look here under the Kronick years, you know, defense was a steady part. You know, we won most of those games in the playoffs on defense.
0: Right.
1: You know, and what's the saying? Defense wins championship. Yeah. Offense puts, you know, butts in the seats.
0: Yeah.
1: So the swag, the moxie, he's got culture. He's got some principles and moral compasses that he does not deviate from. And you're right. We were having my wife's family Christmas dinner. All the it's weird. It happened this past. It's always on a Sunday.
0: Yeah.
1: Drew called me. I was duck hunting on a Sunday morning, and I knew when he called. Like, my son was in the blind. I was like, all right, he's going to interview somewhere. Nobody calls me on Sunday morning just to see if I went to church.
0: Right.
1: And so Mike, it was like 11:30, and Mike Jacobs calling me. I was like, I answered the phone. I said, where are you going to interview? He kind of laughed. And I was standing out by my fire pit. And when he told me he was going to interview, I called Joel. I mean, like, I hung up, called Joel. I said, Joel, listen, I don't know where this process goes, but I said, you need to mentally prepare yourself that if I do offer you a job, that you can move quick. And listen, why you have to move quick in today's world, you know why. It's the portal.
0: Right.
1: You know, when the portal opens 5 days after your coach leaves, if you don't have a coach in place, so my job now is constantly looking. I mean, having my short list before, you know, you lose a coach, it'd take a month. You fly them in, a wife come with them, they'd go to dinner, you'd let them stay at 1842 Inn, you know, you'd wine and dine them. I mean, Ryan Ritter took the job and never been to Macon.
0: Is that right?
1: You know, so it's just a different, it's just sped up times 10.
0: Right.
1: So you're right. I mean, I think that search lasted like 28 hours, and it wasn't because Joel said no. It was because we were just trying to get the paperwork done.
0: Yeah, yeah. And first time we had him on the show, I didn't know him when he was here before. I hadn't spoken to him. I wasn't doing the radio show back then until right at the end of Drew's tenure. But the first time we had him on the show, we asked him about, you mentioned all the transfers, and that was going on then too, right? Quarterback left, this, you know, all this stuff happened. And he said, Daniel, let me stop you there. He said, we're happy for those young men.
1: Oh, yeah.
0: But we're going to have our own team. We're not worrying about somebody who's leaving. And I went, okay. I mean, yeah, he's got that part nailed down.
1: Yeah. But, you know, but to the fans out there, think about last year. You know, we were, what, in the top 10 pretty much all the year.
0: The whole season, yeah.
1: And then they give three major awards in FCS. You know, you get the Jerry Rice Award, which is top freshman of the year.
0: Yeah.
1: Buck Buchanan Award, which is the for the top defensive player of the year, and then they give a top offensive player. But I went to Nashville for the ceremony. You know, two out of three top awards for national awards in all of SES were two of our players. Our quarterback,
0: right,
1: Braden Atkinson, got Jerry Rice Award winner.
0: Yeah.
1: And then Zach, who just was named Southern Conference Athlete of the Year yesterday.
0: Yeah.
1: He got the Buck Buchanan Award. So, I mean, is it tough for me to go to that award ceremony? And they were already in the portal.
0: No, and they're leaving.
1: Dr. Elkins and I, we've redefined it. We're going to embrace these young men and women with us if they're here for 5 minutes or if they're here for 5 years.
0: Yeah.
1: But we did institute an award this year. It's called the Rosemary Reeling Award. She's one of our big alumni. She is loyal. So we give it to athletes who stay and graduate for their all 4 years.
0: Okay.
1: And so it was pretty fun giving those awards this year to kids that got here their freshman year, graduated their senior year. Yeah.

0: and played all 4 years. But listen, like Joel said, we embrace it either way.
1: What is the, you know, the new, it seems like every time we talk to you, there's a new rule in place, right? Now it's the 5 for 5. How does that change? And again, portal, they can transfer, all that kind of stuff. Does the 5 for 5 change anything for you guys? And what that is 5 years to play 5 years, as opposed to could redshirt. Yeah. So it doesn't really impact you guys at all.
0: No, it helps with some kids. You still got to retain them.
1: That's right.
0: You know, but right. It just gave them a little more. It gave some players more years. So yeah. If you got a good junior, you know, you had a rising senior this year, he would now getting another year.
1: Right.
0: You know, like my daughter dates. It's a funny story. You know, my daughter dates a player that was on last year's Mercer team. Well, you know, he left with Coach Jacobs.
1: Okay.
0: He was going into his senior year, and you know, Caroline was happy because he got another year of eligibility.
1: Yeah.
0: So, but Coach Jacobs still has to retain him.
1: Yeah, absolutely.
0: If he has another great year, he might
1: yep.
0: go to Ohio State.
1: Yep.
0: So, it didn't really change our dynamic much. It was good for the kids. It
1: yeah.
0: didn't really help specific athletes.
1: It seems
0: department.
1: Like a good rule, though, right? Doesn't it? I mean,
0: yeah,
1: like-
0: you know, it's you know, the NCAA. God bless them. You know, they held their finger in the dike for as long as they could, and when that dam busted, it flooded the
1: Everything.
0: Whole southern coastline.
1: Yeah,
0: and so they're slow. I mean, I said this earlier, they're slowly putting Humpty Dumpty back together again.
1: Trying to anyway.
0: And so this yeah. was another little piece. Congress
1: yeah.
0: has got to do some things.
1: Right.
0: I still think it's a long road before the NCAA can get back to where. The Humpty Dumpty is back together again. And listen, I don't blame them. I mean, you know, listen, people laugh when I make this analogy. You know, I tell them that college athletics before the portal and NIL was like Karl Marx.
1: Right.
0: Socialism, communism, father of communism. Georgia, with a $200 million budget, could only have 10 football coaches.
1: Yeah.
0: Mercer, with a $30 million budget, could have 10 football coaches.
1: Yeah.
0: When all those rules broke loose, you know, Georgia and Clemson now have what? 70
1: oh,
0: analysts.
1: Yeah, right.
0: I mean, and we've still got our 10.
1: Yeah.
0: So now it's Adam Smith and father of capitalism.
1: Yeah, right.
0: You got the money, you can hire the coaches.
1: Yeah.
0: So to me, everybody talks about the portal and the big one for us is when those rules broke on how many coaches you could have, how many recruiting visits you could have. Because it used to be the kid could come by himself, parents had to pay their way.
1: Yeah.
0: And now every kid that comes wants his parents there. So to me, it's a financial game. It's not the rule game. It's
1: yeah.
0: that Georgia is not trying to put me out of business. It's just the market is driving it that way. Where like, if I'm trying to get a cornerback here and his parents want to fly, my cost of that recruiting visit just went up times
1: right.
0: three.
1: Right, right. It's a different world we live in. There's no doubt about that. Well, thank you for doing this.
0: Yes, man. Thank you.
1: Appreciate you being here. Anytime you want to come by, you're welcome.
0: Well, we're glad to have your son.
1: Yeah. Yeah, he's helping.
0: Yeah.
1: He's working over there right now doing some part-time stuff.
0: I enjoyed meeting him, yeah. and he's been a good addition to the Mercer family.
1: He's something else. He works hard. He's quiet.
0: You
1: got to pull him out of his shell a little bit.
0: Like my dad said, they gave you 2 ears and 1 night
1: that's
0: for one
1: right.
0: reason.
1: Well, that's the way he uses them, right,
0: yeah.
1: for sure. All right, let's take a break. We'll come back for the top of the hour right after this.
2: Hi, this is Bobby Rush. Soul is the sound. Making Georgia the town. WNEX really lays it down. Love that station. I love them porcupine meat too.
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4: 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And now, back to Creekside Sports. Daniel Shirley and Steve North.
1: Welcome back. Daniel here. Thanks for joining us. Great stuff from Jim Cole. Appreciate Jim sticking around for two segments and talk about everything that's Mercer. I actually, when Jim said he could come in today, I was like, I purposely left that next segment open because when we've had Jim on in the past, the couple times we've had him on, when he's left, I was like, man, we could have done a whole nother segment with him. And so luckily he had the time to stick around today and do another segment. And Anthony's back with us. I'm glad that Jim was able to stick around for another segment. I could do the whole show with him.
6: Yeah. He's
1: just
6: great.
1: Asking him about athletics questions. And we did 30 minutes and I still could do at least another half an hour with him.
6: Oh yeah. Yeah. Yeah. He and I talked outside for a little bit. Of course, he's excited about having that opening game, like how we're talking about it or whatever, and kicking it off on ESPN. So,
1: and we talked about doing the show over on campus.
6: Yeah, I mentioned that to him.
1: He's excited about that. So
6: yeah, we're going to talk the first of the week and be doing. Of course, we've been partners with him for 8 years now.
1: Yeah,
6: but being able to kind of jump in and do a lot more again for the first time and or some new stuff, I guess, not more necessarily for the first time in a while.
1: And you can hear their games, all their games, right here on the Creek. Next week, Rick Cameron's going to join us on Tuesday from SEC from Southern Conference Media Day. Sorry about that. The SEC Media Days are next week as well. And then Rick's going to record some interviews with some players,
6: yeah,
1: and maybe Coach Taylor as well from up there, and send those to us, and we'll run those here on the show coming up at some point next week or maybe early the week after, and then we'll start getting Coach Taylor on as the season gets closer. I don't know if I'm going to have to call him and hang up on him like I did with Coach Jacobs every week. I'll have to see if that's going to be the case. That became kind of an accidental tradition with Coach Taylor. I hung up on him the first time, or after they lost the first game, I hung up on him when I called him, and then I got him back on the phone. Then they won, And then the next week I called him and it

0: happened again, and they won. And then the third week I called him, and he said, hey, call me back. Hang up on me and call me back. So,
1: well, they started winning handily, too, at that point. And I was like, oh, wait, there's something else going on
0: so
1: here.
0: So I would call him every week, and he would pick up the phone laughing.
1: Yep.
0: All right, hang up on me, and I'd call him back. So we'll see. You know, we'll get Coach Taylor on at some point through the season. But, yeah, I'm looking forward to it. I'd love to do the show over there during the season. I think that would be a lot of fun.
1: Especially, like you said, on Fridays before home games.
0: Friday afternoon before a home game.
1: If you do it, now granted, I will say, if y'all do that Friday before that week zero game, it's going to be hot, unless you're inside somewhere.
0: Oh, we're going to be inside. You've never done an outdoor
1: field house or...
0: No, you've never done an outdoor show with me before. It's not fun. I'm not sitting out in the heat sweating. And
1: You can do it in the fall.
0: In the fall.
1: The weather's nice, yeah.
0: Have I told you the show about when Russ, we did the show at Dawson's?
1: No.
0: Oh, my Lord. I got into some poison ivy.
1: Uh-huh.
0: And, I mean, you know this about me. I'm allergic to everything, like hyper allergic.
1: Yeah. Yeah, you're like my five-year-old.
0: I am.
1: She touches it, and all of a sudden, it's all over her body.
0: So I got into poison ivy, and Anthony, I'm telling you, I had poison ivy everywhere.
1: Yes.
0: And Russ wanted to do the show at Dawson's. And when we did the show at Dawson's, we usually did it outside on front.
1: Yeah, on the front porch.
0: Right.
1: Yeah.
0: Well, it was 100 degrees, and I'm sweating and itching, and we're sitting there, and there's a bush there. And there's gnats and bugs flying all over me.
1: Well, if you got like calamine on you, it's going to start to run off.
0: Right.
1: Like Benadryl cream.
0: Right. And all those bugs were on me, and I was about to cry.
1: And the last thing you want to do at that point is like get like a big plate of hot food in front of you too when it's hot outside.
0: And Russ was laughing at me. He thought that was the funniest thing he'd ever seen. But no, so if we do the show, we're doing it inside.
1: Yeah.
0: That's a deal breaker.
1: We'll
0: for
1: do it
0: me.
1: At Chick-fil-A just for you.
0: Oh, well. I won't eat. I mean, I'll eat before I go, but I mean, I'll do it at Chick-fil-A.
1: I'm sure they make us some good
0: food. If they want to sponsor Chick-fil-A, you want to sponsor, I will eat that. I will eat that food.
1: Yeah.
0: I am.
1: We'll cut you a deal. You already advertised with Mercer for football season.
0: That's right. I am not shy or embarrassed about that.
1: Yeah, we'll have to find a good spot. I mean, of course, I was
0: thinking up in the UC where students are walking by.
1: Yeah. Like not over by the field house and where the president is or whatever normally, but like actually there.
0: Yeah,
1: to interact on a Friday too.
0: You
1: that'd
0: know,
1: be fun.
0: Hand out some t-shirts and hang out with the students. I think that would be really cool. But it's going to be a fun year for Mercer football.
1: Yeah.
0: No doubt about that. Real quick, open championship update.
1: The
0: lead is still at 8-under, but Russell Henley has gained some shots. He's up to 1-under. He's still... The cut line is at 1-over, so he's got a little bit of a buffer right now. He's tied for 37th, but he has moved up the leaderboard.
1: What hole is he on?
0: He is on the 13th hole. Oh, and he just bogeyed again. He's back to even. He's through the 15th.
1: Okay, okay.
0: So he's almost done.
1: If he could make up that shot again, I think, and be 1-under. Yeah. In the next 2.5-3 holes, then he should be fine.
0: But I think the cut line is not going to move up. So it's not going to move up to even.
1: Yeah.
0: And it probably will drop down to 2-over.
1: Yeah,
0: so
1: maybe.
0: So he's
1: going to
0: be okay.
1: But as long as, but still, keep going for par at least.
0: Right. You don't, and he's got a par 5 coming up.
1: Yeah.
0: So he should birdie that.
1: Yeah.
0: So hopefully he'll finish strong coming up. I love the Open Championship. The only thing I don't like about it right now is it's on Peacock.
1: Yeah.
0: And the Golf Channel is not part of Peacock.
1: Oh, really?
0: Even though NBC owns the Golf Channel.
1: That's weird.
0: So I can't – you can watch, like, the featured groups and that kind of stuff, but you can't watch the broadcast coverage unless – I can't anyway.
1: Do you have – is it on – it's on Fubo either, at the golf?
0: Fubo is not part of – the Golf Channel is not part of Fubo. Now, the Peacock is.
1: Yeah, yeah, yeah.
0: The Peacock coverage is. But Fubo – the Golf Channel got kicked off Fubo – like in January.
1: Oh, okay.
0: And I almost had a stroke. Because you know how much golf I watch.
1: Oh, yeah.
0: I mean, every Thursday, Friday, Saturday, Sunday, I'm watching golf.
1: Yeah.
0: So, but anyway.
1: Speaking of golf, have you seen the new Will Ferrell golf show that came out yesterday?
0: I've seen of it.
1: Yeah.
0: I haven't watched
1: Hawk.
0: It. It almost looks like a ripoff of Happy Gilmore.
1: Well, Happy Gilmore, though, he was never a golf player. He was a hockey
0: player. I understand.
1: So this guy had a downfall as a like one shot away from being still the best in the world.
0: Sure.
1: And he's doing that whole like comeback.
0: And his son is a player now.
1: Yeah. And so Lonnie Hawkins.
0: So I did see somebody tweet out yesterday that it made them sad that the new Will Ferrell stuff.

0: is not funny.
1: Really?
0: Like, okay, I gotta watch it first, I guess. I think I will watch it. Will you watch it?
1: Oh, I'm absolutely gonna watch it. Yeah,
0: because it's a series, right?
1: It's a 10 episode series.
0: 10 episodes.
1: It is a comedy. I think that people. It's like, I don't know.
0: Well, Will Ferrell set the bar really damn high for his own stuff.
1: Yeah.
0: Like, Will Ferrell's like Tiger Woods. You start comparing Tiger Woods to Tiger Woods instead of Will Ferrell to everything else.
1: I wonder if it's also, though, people that are, I mean, even still younger than me or you, that grew up on it, and after a while, if you start to do the same shtick,
0: right,
1: you find it less funny.
0: Yeah.
1: Like Adam Sandler. Like, I still find him funny a lot of times, but I'm not going to go watch Grown Ups. Because I don't think that would not interest me.
0: Yeah,
1: but
0: I'll watch Grown Ups. I don't want him to keep making.
1: Well, I guess that's what I mean. Yeah, like second and the third, all the Netflix deals he does. But I mean, I still laugh at Adam Sandler. I don't laugh at him as much as this first decade because he was new. That was a new thing when Will Ferrell got into movies and was doing sports movies, whether Talladega Nights, all that in the early 2000s. For that first decade with him and John C. Reilly, all of that was so fresh in comedy and outrageous.
0: Yeah.
1: That I think that's probably part of it is that it's still funny. It's just that you've seen the bit.
0: Yeah. I mean, again, he set the bar for his own work so high that it's hard to live up to it.
1: Yeah.
0: I mean, he's not going to make Talladega Nights again.
1: No.
0: Elf is a great movie.
1: Yeah, but he's never going to make that. Yeah. Right. Well, they tried it with Anchorman, and it was fine.
0: The first Anchorman was really good.
1: Yeah, the second one, I laughed, but I'm not going to go back. I'll watch the first one again. I'm not watching the second one.
0: Second one is not a rewatch.
1: Yeah.
0: The first one is.
1: Yeah, I was actually in that movie. I was an extra in it.
0: In the second one?
1: Yeah, because it filmed in Atlanta.
0: Is that right?
1: Yeah, the fight scene with all the newscasters was in Piedmont Park.
0: So you're just in the background?
1: Yeah.
0: Wow, yeah. I did not know that.
1: Yeah, like short sleeves with a tie on. Like
0: okay.
1: Early 80s, like attire.
0: Did you get into the fight? Yeah. Did you really? Yeah. Well, hell, now I got to go watch it again.
1: See, now I'm making you watch Anchorman 2 for a second time.
0: Piedmont Park is where Shaky Knees was, right?
1: Yeah.
0: Okay.
1: Yep.
0: Yeah. That park is huge.
1: Yeah. I know. I think that it was funny the day we were shooting, over a couple days, like you would see people like all the way across the park, and they were like, we had no idea. And then they'd come up and talk to like somebody that was in a crew, like a PA or an extra. And they're like, what is it? And they're like, it's Anchorman 2. They're like, wait, what? So all of a sudden the crowd started to build through the day.
0: Yeah. So could they actually, they wouldn't like get involved then, right? Because you have to sign all the paperwork.
1: Yeah, but you could still, I mean, they can still see from a distance.
0: Okay.
1: Like some of that stuff. So yeah.
0: Yeah. Wow.
1: Yeah.
0: Now I'm going to have to go back and watch that scene.
1: Yeah, I don't think you're going to see me. I mean, if it's like flashing because, I mean, it's a fight scene, but it is, yeah.
0: Well, our buddy JT was in the new Superman movie.
1: Yeah.
0: And
1: well, the first one, like, because the second one just filmed to make it over the last couple weeks.
0: Did it really?
1: You didn't know? Yeah, they were here in town. You wanted to be an extra again and forgot?
0: I did.
1: Look, that's where Aaron Buzz is failing you, man. He's supposed to be your guy.
0: Damn you, Aaron Buzz. I hope he's listening. I didn't know they were.
1: Yeah, their terminal station was the Daily Planet again, down Cherry Street, some other locations around town. I don't know if they're done here or they're coming back maybe at some point, but yeah. Yeah, you could have been at the Daily Planet again.
0: Come on, Buzza, hook me up, man. All right, that's my dream is to be an extra. I don't even want to have a speaking line. I just want to be in the background of a movie at some point.
1: Yeah.
0: That's all I want to do. My nephew was in that, although he was in all the tactical gear.
1: Yeah.
0: Out in Roberta.
1: Which definitely does not look like the Middle East. I'm like, there's pine trees.
0: Yeah.
1: Like, and those are like Georgia pines. Yeah. Like when you see, like, that's a rock quarry.
0: He said it's the hottest he's ever been in his life.
1: Oh yeah. My sister-in-law, she was doing hair and makeup out there that day. And she's like the actors too, constantly doing it because they were sweating so much. Yeah. So just running off their face. Yeah.
0: And he didn't even, you couldn't even see his face because he had the mask on.
1: Yeah.
0: I mean, the hood on or what, not hood, but the helmet on.
1: Yeah.
0: All right, let's take a break. John Roberts is going to join us. We're going to talk to him next, and then Chad Bishop will join us after that. So we'll be right back after this.
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8: Welcome back. Daniel here with John Roberts from Rhythm and Rally. How are you?
9: Thriving. How are you, my friend?
8: I'm good. Thanks for being here. We appreciate it. We saw your exhibit up in Atlanta.
9: Yeah, I must have just missed you on Wednesday. I got up there a little bit after kickoff.
8: The game started. I had to go work
9: right
8: for the Athletic, and I was sitting over in a conference room. That was a really cool setup. I thought that was a lot of fun.
9: Yeah,
8: there was a lot of people that enjoyed the pickleball court.
9: Yes, they did. Our first day up there, we did not have the signage limiting the court to four participants at a time.
8: Oh, is that
9: it? Was madness, Daniel.
8: Yeah. So, lots of fun. But you guys have a big event coming up this weekend. Tell us a little bit.
9: We do. We got the Professional Pickleball Association in town. That's the preeminent professional pickleball tour, and where all the top pros play. And this is their first tour stop in Macon ever. And it's the next milestone on our journey here to Macon a pickleball destination for everyone. You know, I've heard Gary Wheat say it a number of times that we want Macon to be for pickleball the same thing that Augusta is for golf. So this is an important mile marker on the highway to that destination. So yeah, we're thrilled to have them in.
8: So how does this come about? I mean, you know, professional event come to town.
9: It's been constant conversations basically since R&R opened back in 24, working it out. And, you know, with any of those professional tours, their schedules are done so far in advance. It takes some time, but I've been in conversation with them since 2024. So working it through to find dates that worked with our schedule and theirs. And we got this one worked out about 8 months ago, and it's been a lot of planning, getting ready for it. But we're off and running with it, and got over 500 players from 37 states and 15 countries in this weekend. And including Mercer tennis alum Anderson Scarpa playing over there. He'll be with another one of the top pros, Rafa Hewitt, playing tomorrow in men's doubles. And yeah, it's a great weekend to come out and see what it's all about.
8: Yeah, and so how could people get tickets? You know, buy tickets there?
9: Yeah, tickets are available at the door. It's $20 a day or $45 for a weekend pass, which, you know, if you didn't buy the weekend pass before today, you're probably better off

0: $20, but yeah, they starts at 8 a.m. each morning, and we'll be going into the evening hours, both through Sunday.
1: John Roberts joining us here from Rhythm Rally. Long day, long weekend for you then.
0: Long weekend, Daniel. I am not high functioning at the moment between the World Cup teardown on Wednesday and getting ready for this. I think I'm functioning on about 6 hours of sleep over the last 3 days, but we're it's good.
1: It is good.
0: It's the good kind of tired.
1: Well, it is a good.
0: I always say I'd rather be busy than bored.
1: Well,
0: you know,
1: I don't.
0: You've known me long enough. You know when I get bored, I get in trouble.
1: I don't like being. I don't like not having something to do.
0: Yeah, exactly.
1: I mean, you see me? I got two laptops up here. I mean, that's just now. I mean, again, I don't work hard. I work a lot. That's what my dad always said. He's like, my dad was an engineer. And he's like, you cover sports for a living. I was like, well, you paid for the degree. This is your fault.
0: I told you what I was going to do with your money.
1: Yeah. You knew what I was going to do. So, but no, how many matches will be going on at the same time? I mean,
0: Well, 31 courts will be in action pretty much the whole time.
1: Is that right?
0: Yeah. They took one of the courts off because we've got broadcasting going. They're streaming several matches also, so you can log on to YouTube and search PPA Challenger and see Rhythm and Rally on your computer. So even if you're outside the listening area and one of our streamers here to Creekside Sports today, you can
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0: That's right. 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
1: So tell us a little bit about the tour itself, right? So these challenger players who are coming here, I mean, is this, how long is the season? What's that?
0: Oh, I mean, it's similar to a tennis season, ATP, you know, it's a calendar. There are tour stops throughout the year. This is same as the ATP, you know, ATP has ATP 250, 500, 750,000 tournaments. PPA does the same thing, except they do tier 1 through 4. So one's where you're going to find your majors, like the Atlanta Open, top of the top. This is a tier 4. So a lot of the up and comers are in there. Two of our locals from Dublin, Landon and Garrett Ivey, who've grown up in the Macon pickleball community, are playing tomorrow in the pro bracket. We've got a few locals playing mixed doubles pro on Sunday as well. So this is, you know, it's a great opportunity for local players who have achieved in some of the more regional tournaments and to really test their mettle and see where they match up and where they need to improve their game to continue sort of climbing that ladder, if that's a route they want to take as pickleball continues to grow.
1: What's the gap between the talent of the amateur player and you know what I'm saying? How big is that between maybe the amateurs who are playing and the pros who are playing tomorrow? This weekend?
0: It's pretty massive.
1: There
0: will be some awakenings for some people who think that it won't be a whole lot different than their club games or their club tournaments, for sure. If you have any familiarity with pickleball at all, you will not only see the difference immediately, but you'll hear the difference. The ball sounds different coming off their paddles, and it moves at a much faster clip. Singles is going on today, right now, back over there, and the singles play is another stratosphere. It's sort of, I mean, I've compared it like in college athletics, the gulf between low major Division I volleyball teams and like the Nebraskas and the Wisconsins of the world at volleyball, right? Like if you watch those teams on the court,
1: you
0: can see a marked difference, even if you don't know all of the specifics of volleyball strategy and schematics, et cetera, right? You can clearly see that one team is playing a game that the other is not overly familiar with, even though they're playing ostensibly the same game, right?
1: I was struck by, you know, last week when we were up there and they had the court out at the activation or at the exhibit, the Georgia exhibit, the sound of the ball coming off the – I wasn't expecting that because I haven't been around pickleball very much. I've never played.
0: We'll change that soon.
1: Well, I know.
0: I've been trying hard.
1: I know, but But, well, I got two knees that I'm worried about that it could

0: explode at any moment. But, well, the one knee doesn't have any cartilage in it, and it hasn't since I was 13. So
1: 30 years ago, you were picking me up off of a basketball court after a hard screen. I would be happy to pay that back 30 years later on a pickleball court.
0: Look, I don't want anybody to have to pick me off the court. But the sound of the ball, and to your point, when the kids were hitting it, it made one sound.
1: Exactly.
0: And there were a couple of people up there who you could tell, and these aren't even to the level you're talking
1: about.
0: You could tell they've played before.
1: Yep.
0: There was a woman there who Anthony said was from here who was showing people some of the rules. I think she might have been helping.
1: Yeah, that was Andre Lee.
0: Okay. There. And you could tell.
1: A fantastic director of programming.
0: Okay. Just hearing the ball hit the paddle from her, you could tell a difference.
1: Absolutely. And she's one of our best local players as well as being an outstanding director of programming for Rhythm and Rally. It's an example of it would take, it's the same as any other high competing, high achieving athlete.
0: Right.
1: In any sport.
0: Yeah.
1: They practice for 8 hours a day. It's a job for them, right?
0: Yeah.
1: And you will see people out there playing this weekend who clearly
0: practice
1: pickleball 8 hours a day, and it makes a difference.
0: It's something to see for sure. What's next for you guys? Next big tournament coming up? Or?
1: Yeah, we got our friends from Southern Pickleball coming back 1st of August. Okay. They're launching a senior tour called Southern Seniors and Beat the Heat, which is one of their more popular tournament properties, is transitioning this year to a senior 50 and up tournament, and that will launch August 1st and 2nd at Rhythm and Rally. So thrilled to be the home of their expansion into a different tour. And then we've got our next Rally for Good tournament coming up later in August. This one's going to be Igniting Hope for the Homeless.
0: Okay.
1: We're partnered with the Middle Georgia Association of Realtors to try to do some good work in the community to mitigate the homelessness issues and see if we can get some assistance to the unhoused and those that are experiencing those troubles.
0: For sure. And will there be another challenger coming, do you think? Or
1: Yeah. They've already said they're thrilled to come back next year, and I've countered with I'm thrilled to talk to you all about the tier 2, tier 3, tier 1 tournaments that we can get in here. So I love this challenger property, and we'll keep doing it for as long as they want to come back, but I would love to expand that relationship with PPA as well to get those
0: the best,
1: the Ben Johns, the Anna Lee Waters, the Anna Brights of the world in here, because that's the, like I said, this is an important milestone and mile marker on the highway that we're on, but it's by no means the destination.
0: It's not the destination.
1: Exactly.
0: Right, for sure. Well, thanks for being here.
1: Thank you for having me, man.
0: Appreciate you being here.
1: All
0: right, let's take a break. Chad Bishop from the AJC will join us next. We'll talk some Braves right after this.
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3: Hi, this is Wes Griffith from the Moonhead Group. This is a very special year for us because the Rookery, born July 1st, 1976, is celebrating 50 years. The previous year, the Macon Mall opened, which changed the face of downtown virtually overnight. Original owners, Sandy Taylor, Jewett Tucker, and Ralph Skipper, had quite the challenge ahead, but they would persevere as downtown began to shutter its windows. The Rookery became a community gathering place, ground zero for nightlife. Many local musicians would play its stage, and some famous ones too, like Widespread Panic in 87. In 98, local musicians came together at the Rookery to celebrate the life of Braxton Tate Bragg, and Bragg Jam was born. In 2009, in the middle of a recession, me, my wife Betsy, and our partner Chad Evans purchased the Rookery from longtime owner Jim Keith. In hindsight, we were gambling on the Rookery to defy the odds once again. We freshened her up a bit, leaned into a more family-friendly atmosphere, rolled out a new menu, and before long, the Rookery took flight once again. Those early years were a magical time. The Rookery and downtown were in lockstep as the city center began to blossom. After several years, we got so busy that we were able to expand into the old Thorpe's building. Come check out the Thorpe's storefront where we've wrapped the windows with our story. Many people tell us they had their first date at the Rookery and share memories of gathering there with friends and family. Many of them have signed their names on the Rook's hallowed walls. We've been blessed with support from this community beyond our wildest dreams. It's all of you that came down to get an almond burger, some onion rings, or a Jimmy Carter shake that made it

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4: And now, back to Creekside Sports, Daniel Shirley and Steve Norris.
5: Welcome back. Daniel Shirley here. Let's talk some Braves. And as we do every time to do that, we bring in Chad Bishop from the AJC. Chad, how are you?
6: I'm doing fantastic. How are you all?
5: We are good, man. Thank you for being here. We appreciate your time, as always. Chad, how was the All-Star game? I know you were in Philadelphia for the game. How'd you enjoy that?
6: You know, guys, it's a chore, and I don't want to sound like I'm complaining by any means. You know, it's not just sit back and watch the baseball game. You know, I'm there to work, so it's 95 degrees, and you're interviewing a ton of players, and there's a lot of social media influencers asking silly questions, and it's just a lot. You know, long days and long nights, but all that to say, man, it's still a still a pinch yourself sort of moment, being around those players, the legends of the game. I mean, shoot, even, you know, seeing Patti LaBelle sing before the game, Boyz II Men being there, just all of it. Like, I don't take it for granted by any means. So yeah, everything went well. Really, really cool, but certainly an exhausting part of the gig.
5: Yeah. And what about the game itself? It felt like the game was kind of it was just so pitching dominated that it felt like there wasn't a whole lot of excitement to the game itself.
6: I don't know how we can change the All-Star game, but I feel like we need to, you know. I mean, it's just, it is just a slog, and you can't blame the hitters. I mean, you know, these poor guys are having to go up there and face an All-Star reliever after All-Star reliever who they probably have not studied up on and probably have no scouting reports on. And to be honest, they're probably not as locked in as they would be for a game that mattered. A real regular season game or a postseason game. I mean, they're just up there trying to do their best. I mean, Drake Baldwin looked at three pitches and turned around and went and sat down. I mean, that was it for him for the night. So it's tough. I don't know how we sort of, you know, because these managers want to get every single one of these guys in there. They're there for a reason. But at the same time, the game has no flow.
5: Yeah.
6: There's not a lot of on-field excitement. So, yeah, I wish I had the answer, but I think there needs to be some tweaks to make this thing a little bit more competitive.
5: Wait, did you enjoy the Home Run Derby? I mean, because they made some tweaks to it. They got rid of the timer, so it was there was no time. What did you think of the Home Run Derby?
6: I think Philadelphia made the All-Star Derby outstanding. I mean, the atmosphere was great. Just the sort of, like, tongue-in-cheek booing everybody that was not a Philly. You know, cheering for pop-ups, you know, when it wasn't a Philly up to bat. That made it so much fun. I think Philly's crowd really made it an enjoyable night. And then as it evolved, Jordan Walker became, as I've kind of compared it to, like a WWE fight. Like, Jordan Walker was the bad guy in the ring trying to beat the hero, Kyle Schwarber. So that made it super fun. But again, it's way too long. We don't need to sit for 3 hours watching guys hit home runs, right? Like, that thing needs to be shortened. It's a lot of fun. You know, people love the long ball, but there's no reason we need to be there for 3 or 4 hours, or you need to have that on your TV for 3 to 4 hours. So to me, that's the only thing that I would change, is just maybe shorten the rounds, maybe 10 swings instead of 15, maybe get folks in and out.
5: Yeah, I mean, even my son and I were watching it, and, you know, they at the start, they were kind of explaining how it happened. He said, "We're going to be here all night watching this." And it did pick up a little bit later, but it did seem to drag on a little bit. What about the Braves themselves as they come out of the All-Star break? We talked to you last week about this. Felt like it was a good time for them to have a break and just get away. They gained half of a game last night, even though they didn't play, with the Phillies losing to the Mets. So where are they, do you think, coming out of this All-Star break?

0: I think they're in a good spot. I'm not too concerned about them offensively. I think, you know, we talked about this. They showed glimpse of sort of returning to form offensively. Drake Baldwin has come back to himself. Ronald Acuna should be coming back. Probably not this weekend, but possibly next week. Matt Olson's going to be Matt Olson. A lot of the guys in the lineup are fine. But I think the big concern is the pitching staff. And you look at this weekend. I mean, you have Chris Sale tonight. Great. But you're throwing a rookie on Saturday and Owen Murphy. Grant Holmes is pitching Sunday. He hasn't gone. He's only gone past five innings three times this year. And then what are you going to have? Reynaldo Lopez and Bryce Elder and J.R. Ritchie. There's just so many question marks with this pitching staff. I saw someone report today. I think it was a good point. This first 17 games out of the All-Star break, and the Braves play 17 games in 17 days, is kind of going to make or break how they view the rest of the season. Can the pitching hold up? Do they get A.J. Smith-Shawver back? Does Spencer Schwellenbach start to rehab? Do they make a move to add a starting pitcher? To me, those are the big questions for this team the next 2.5 weeks.
1: Yeah, that's and again, they'll play the Rangers coming out of the break. It feels like maybe this you know, being at home, you know, the Phillies are playing the Mets. Obviously, we know that. The Marlins are in Milwaukee. So maybe there's a chance for them to put a little bit of distance between themselves, you know, this next 6 days or whatever, as you look at the calendar.
0: I think the schedule aligns for that. You know, the Rangers this weekend, and yes, the Rangers are leading the AL West, but only two games above 500. The Padres come in at four, and while the Braves struggled mightily in San Diego, I mean, this Padres team is in a different spot and really struggling. Then they go to Baltimore, winnable games there, and then they go to New York to play the Mets again. Meanwhile, the Phillies you just mentioned, yeah, they got the Mets now, but then they got the Yankees and Dodgers coming up. So, yeah, on paper, there's some room here for this Braves team to sort of go back to separating themselves from the rest of the division. But, again, it all comes down to this starting pitching and this rotation and if they can get the job done night in and night out.
1: Yeah, no doubt about that. Chad Bishop joining us here on the show. So, Chad, when you look at – you mentioned the pitching. So, we all know the trade deadline's coming up in a couple of weeks. Do they make a move, right? And if they do make a move, is it about the pitching?
0: I think they have to. Now, it's interesting. I believe it was Ken Rosenthal who wrote today, and maybe it was someone else, so I apologize on that behalf, but about the Braves may actually be looking at offense at the trade deadline, which was interesting to me to read. But that's going to be the argument. Do you ride with this current pitching staff, hope that A.J. Smith-Shawver comes back, Spencer Schwellenbach comes back, Hurston Waldrop rounds into form, what's the deal with Spencer Strider? Do you sort of hedge your bets on what you have in on this roster right now and maybe try to go and add some offense? Or do you say, hey, that's way too iffy. Let's go get a starting pitcher or two, whoever's available out there, whether it's a guy like a Joe Ryan or a Kevin Gausman or a Sonny Gray. But if you do that, right, you're giving away some prospects, and nothing's guaranteed in this game. So there's a lot, I'm sure, a lot of talking points and discussion points up there in that front office to try to figure out. So I'll certainly be curious to see which direction they go here the next couple of weeks.
1: Yeah, that's going to be that's definitely going to be interesting. What about you know we talked about Acuna, and you know he had the grand slam last night, right? And again, mm-hmm. maybe he's not back until next week or whatever. What's the latest with the health of these guys?
0: Yeah, Ronald Acuna began, you know, he and Ha-Seong Kim started their rehab assignments at the Florida Complex League, which is down there in Northport, Florida. It's basically as low as you can get, right, on the baseball ladder. So got some at-bats in down there. Ronald Acuna had a grand slam Thursday morning. They had an 11 a.m. game, and he had a grand slam. So a good sign for him. But now both him and Ha-Seong Kim have been transferred to Triple A Gwinnett. I believe they might be in Toledo this weekend or somewhere. I don't even know. I think my feeling is Ronald Acuna maybe needs a game or two or three more, maybe through this weekend, to get back in the, no pun intended, swing of things. I think he could be back pretty soon. I wouldn't be surprised if Ha-Seong Kim uses that full 20 days of rehab just because he was hitting so poorly at the Major League Baseball level. There's no rush on him, right? Like, let him get down there, let him hit some balls, let him get a good feel, get his confidence back up. You've got Jim Jarvis at shortstop, Dubon, Jorge Mateo can play shortstop and fill in until Ha-Seong Kim comes back, if he's able to, like I said, return.

0: to form like he was.
1: And, you know, again, there haven't been no games, so nothing has really changed. Chad, I'd say the one guy that I've been the most concerned about is Austin Riley, mm-hmm. right? And they've got to get him going this second half, right? He is such a huge piece to this puzzle if they're going to do anything the second half of this season.
0: At this point, he doesn't even need to hit 300 or hit 30 homers. I mean, he just needs to crawl back up toward 250 and just not be, for lack of a better term, an automatic out every time up there. It's been a painful struggle to watch. I know he was craving that All-Star break probably more than anyone, just to, you know, get away. You know, so he's going to go back home to Mississippi and decompress and reset, hit the reset button. We'll see him here in a little bit when Clubhouse opens. Maybe he gets a haircut or something. Maybe that'll – I don't know, because they've tried everything. And I know, you know, no one is more concerned about this than he is. He's doing everything in his power to get out of this. And maybe this little break helps, right? Maybe this allows him to sort of recenter himself, come back stronger, more focused, and maybe he starts to hit his way out of it. I know the Braves fan would love if that was the case.
1: Hey, Chad, I even said, why not just give him another couple of extra days off, right? Just come back Monday, right? We'll see you Monday. Take the weekend off. I mean, I know they're not going to do that, but,
0: yeah.
1: I mean, we see that throughout the season sometimes when guys are struggling like this. Teams will give these guys a few days to reset. Is that too much, do you think? Or is it just see what
0: it's
1: happens
0: tough,
1: coming
0: right?
1: back?
0: Yeah,
1: right?
0: Yeah, it's tough because people forget that Austin Riley, he's an above-average third baseman.
1: Yep.
0: And so if you put him on the bench or even at DH, you're taking that glove off the field. Now, you know, Kyle Farmer could play some third. Mauricio Dubon could play some third base. But they're not going to give you the level of defense that Austin Riley is going to give you. So I don't think they want to take his glove off the infield.
1: Gotcha.
0: I think they would rather just – you know, him sort of continue, like I said, to try to hit his way out of this. Expect him to be in there, you know, in the lineup tonight, and we'll see if he can get – maybe the second half is going to be a completely different story for him.
1: Yeah, I am so confused by him. I think he's got all the talent in the world, and he just hasn't been able to put it together so far this season. Well, hey, man, thanks for being here. We appreciate it as always. Glad the season is back. Looking forward to all your coverage on the website. What's coming? Anything special coming up, coming out of the break?
0: No, not particularly. I mean, I wrote a little bit about Drake Baldwin on Wednesday,
1: yep.
0: and today put a big feature up on Ozzie Albies, just sort of my vantage point. I think we've sort of underrated and undervalued Ozzie Albies as a baseball player, and especially as a Braves second baseman. I mean, he continues to climb the statistical career charts without sort of anybody noticing. And it just kind of dawned on me that was his fourth All-Star game this past week, and has just put together a really, really solid 10-year MLB career. And only as a 29-year-old, he's got some years left, and he's toward the end of his Braves contract here. And so just sort of looking at his career, where it is now and where it could be going, and how much he's meant to this Braves organization.
1: Well, he does mean a lot. There's no doubt about that. So can't wait to get a chance to read that for sure. I've got it bookmarked. I just haven't had a chance to read it. Hey, man, thank you for being here. As always, appreciate it. Enjoy the weekend. We'll talk to you next week.
0: All right, my friend. Bye.
1: There you go. There's Chad Bishop from the AJC. We appreciate his time. All right, let's take a break. We'll come back. We will wrap up the show and wrap up the week on this Friday right after this.
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4: Welcome back. Daniel here. Sorry about the Drew Burst interview. I don't know what happened there. Somehow, the Drew Burst interview that we recorded last month got played instead of the one that we did last night. We're going to get that fixed, and we're going to play that one coming up Monday. So thank you to Brandon for pointing that out. I was doing some other stuff while that was playing, didn't even realize it was the wrong one. So we appreciate Brandon letting us know. We're going to play the Drew Burst interview that we recorded last night on Monday. So because he had some really good insights what's next for him and everything else that's going on. So thank you to Brandon for letting us know that, and we will get that fixed and play it on Monday. The World Cup continues tomorrow with the third place game. I don't know how many people are going to watch the third place game, but they do play the third place game. I don't know why they play the third place game, but they do. So England and France will play tomorrow in that game. And then the championship game will be on Sunday afternoon. And I can't wait. I can't wait to watch it. I'm going to watch the Open Championship Sunday and work that for The Athletic. And then immediately when we're done, flip the TV over and start watching the World Cup and Spain and Argentina playing in the championship game of the World Cup. And I just, what we've seen of this tournament has just been unbelievable. And I think there's a couple of favorite quote unquote parts about this thing for me is it's been in our country. So it makes it obviously easier for us to watch. You know, it's not at 2 o'clock in the morning for us, like unfortunately it is for a lot of the rest of the world, but that's just selfishly. So I've watched a part of every game, I believe. I think I may have missed one or two games. But I would say 80 of the games, I've watched every second. And that is not something I've ever done in my life. I just haven't. I, especially when they're playing... you know, on the other side of the world, and it's not easy for us to watch. I'm not getting up in the middle of the night to watch Cape Verde play Argentina, but I watched every second of that game this year. Thank God I did. It was so unbelievable. The last three Argentina games have just been unreal. But even if the United States was playing at 3 a.m., in Qatar, I'm not getting up and watching that. I just can't. I don't get up and watch the British Open or the Open Championship. Sorry. I don't get up and watch the Open Championship at 3 o'clock in the morning. Now, when I get up at 6,

It's the first thing I do the last 2 days. Check the scores. Who's made an early run? Who's doing what? What's going on? Okay, turn the TV on. Let's go. And then you watch it from 6 o'clock in the morning until 5 o'clock at night. They're still playing right now. And Lucas Herbert is still winning at 8 under. Jackson Suber, who led last night, is at 6 under, tied with Cameron Young. Sam Burns, Bryson DeChambeau, and Ryan Gerard are at 5 under. Scotty Scheffler's at 4 under. If I'm not getting up for that, and again, we all have sports fandom, what we have, right? What we like to watch, what we enjoy. I enjoy watching as much golf as I can. And that's what I'm going to do. I can't fit that into my life to watch the World Cup at 2 a.m., 3 a.m. So there is that part of it that I've watched more of this year because it's been in our country and it's been easily accessible for us to watch. And that's fun. And I've enjoyed a lot of it. Also, I think I've enjoyed as much as the soccer, I've enjoyed our country, well, not just our country, Mexico and Canada too, putting on a good display. And I heard Arthur Blank say this the other day. He said all three countries, and I'm paraphrasing here, I'm not quoting verbatim. He said all three countries really put forth their best for this. And you could see that. And there have been a couple of incidents. You know, there's been some stupidity. But there hasn't been any, you know, when this was coming here at the start of the year and everybody knew it was coming, there was all this talk that ICE agents were going to be at all the tournament, all the games and all this stuff. And you're just filled with dread that something bad is going to happen. And thankfully, cooler heads prevailed and none of that stuff happened. And, you know, we got 2 more games left and you just kind of keep your fingers crossed that there aren't any bad things happen. But you've seen all these people come to our country and enjoy being in our country. And you've seen our country embrace those people, which I think is an even bigger part of it for me, just as an American and somebody who wants peace. Believe me, I pray for peace every morning, that there are no wars, that there are no, you know, bloodshed, all that kind of stuff. You don't want that kind of stuff. So that's been really uplifting for me. Is the soccer's been great? Football's been great, whatever you want to say. I still say soccer. But the other part outside of the field, for the most part, it's not been perfect. Nothing's perfect. Has been really, really good. And I think that is that's a very good thing for our country. It's a very good thing for just everybody involved. And, I mean, that just makes me really happy. And I hope that is the case the rest of the weekend. I think it will be. And I hope we just have 2 unbelievable games. But even if, let's say, I don't even know about tomorrow's game. I don't know how hard they're going to play. You heard the England coach say nobody wants to play this game. And I get it. Those guys are gutted by what happened earlier this week. But even if both games are 4-0, this has been a huge sporting success in our country. And the action has been unbelievable. The United States run was unbelievable until it came to an end. And I know it ended with a whimper. But that's, I mean, it was still a success.

to see Mbappe and Messi and you know, Harry Kane and all these other players who've been able to showcase their talents in our country. And the big names stepped up. The stars were stars when they had to be. That was fun, too. So it's just been a great success. I don't think, even if you haven't paid attention to it, or you say, I hate soccer, I don't care about it, yada, yada, whatever. If you know what has happened, I think you would admit this has been a success. I'd love for it to come back soon, sooner rather than later. You know, I don't know about them expanding to 64 teams. I don't have a preference. I'll watch it if next time it's here. Whatever it is, 64, 48, whatever. I'll watch it just because based off this experience, I'm going to pay attention to it a lot more than I ever have before. So, you know, it's been a lot of fun. And hopefully we finish with just, especially Sunday, an unbelievable game. You know, I don't really care who wins. It'd be great to see Argentina win. It'd be great to see Messi get another one. You know, kind of cement himself as the greatest player ever. Whatever. I don't do a lot of the GOAT talk. But it would be fun to see him win again. But, I mean, how can you not like what you've seen from this Spanish team and what it has shown and the guts it's shown and fight and heart? All that stuff is true. So we'll see what happens on Sunday, and we'll talk about that coming up on Monday, no doubt. We'll talk about that. But we also will talk about the Braves. We'll get you ready for SEC Media Days, which are coming up starting Monday. We'll talk a lot about that throughout the week. I know we will. Talk some college football. That'll be fun. You know, talk about the Open Championship. You know I'm going to be watching that. As soon as we get done here, I'm going home and watching the end of this first round. Scotty Scheffler and Bryson DeChambeau and Terrell Hatton are about to finish their round. They're on the 17th hole. Bryson DeChambeau is 5-under right now. Scotty Scheffler is 4-under. So we'll have a lot to talk about coming up on Monday. We'll continue to get you ready for high school football season. We'll have some more high school coaches on next week. Excited about that. Looking forward to that. And then, you know what else we'll start to pick up is the NFL talk. The NFL training camps will get going here in a week or so, week and a half. We'll have a lot of Falcons talk. I think the Falcons are going to be really good. I think they have a real good chance to win the division. Heck, they had a chance to win it last year, right? And just didn't get it done. They were so close to winning it last year and just couldn't quite get it done. They did tie for the division championship, if you want to say that. They didn't. They weren't division champs, but they tied. They had the same record. But the Falcons, the BetMGM folks, have set the Falcons over-under win total at 6.5. And, man, I think that's low. Like, if I'm a Falcons fan, if you're a Falcons fan, I would say bet the over. Because I don't think they're winning 6.5. I think they're going to top that, and I think they're going to have a really good season. I think it's going to be a fun season for Falcons fans. Same thing with Georgia, same thing with Georgia Tech. I think they're all three, Mercer, they're all going to have good seasons. I'm so excited about what is coming with the football season. All right, well, that's it for us today. Thank you for joining us. Thank you to Jim Cole. Thank you to Chad Bishop. Thank you to John Roberts. We'll get the Drew Burris correct interview played on Monday. Thank you to Anthony for sitting in for Steve. Anthony will be up next with the afternoon drive. It's the hat trick for Anthony. And then we got Matt tonight with 8 to late on the night train, as Steve would say. And I'll be back on Monday on Creekside Sports.

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3: 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Welcome to the Afternoon Drive, everybody. Happy Friday, folks. As we are nearing the end of the workday, that means that we're almost there to put the whole work week behind us. Anthony getting you through the end of it and all the way on home. Hot out there, folks. 91 with a lot of humidity, feeling like it's about 103. Whew. Pretty much same as all week. Chance of some pop-up storms throughout the day. It was thundering all around my house yesterday, but it actually never rained where we were at, which was kind of wild seeing the radar. But looking ahead to the weekend, about the same chances of rain tomorrow and Sunday as well. So spotty here and there. Staying in those low 90s, but super humid. So know that you'll be sweating if you're outside. As we start this one off today, it's a little more somber, as we've spoken about during the show this morning, and then we aired an episode of Love Child Rock in honor of the legendary Alan Walden, who unfortunately passed away yesterday at the age of 83. Alan, a friend to the station, a friend, a personal friend of mine, the whole family. Of course, we send out our condolences to his lovely wife, Tasha, their all the fantastic kids, all of Alan's fantastic kids, Georgiana, Roger, a.k.a. Christian. I keep having to say, remind myself he goes by Roger now. And then, of course, my dear friend Jessica as well, and her husband, Alan's son-in-law, Jamie Weatherford, and his grandson, Walden, as well. Legendary in helping to start the careers of Otis Redding, and then moving on to work with his brother to found Capricorn and the finding the Allman Brothers, and then going out on his own to make him a name for himself, and getting the next biggest band in Southern rock, or the two that end up basically at times get pitted against themselves as who was actually the most influential in it. And that would be Lynyrd Skynyrd, who Alan found and of course continued on in the music industry for a very long time. Countless others, including the Outlaws, and such a staple for that Southern rock sound and making and bringing attention from all around the world to here. And yeah, man, we're gonna miss you, Alan. So we mentioned this man earlier, and I figured it was fitting because he actually was a surprise guest, or to me at least. I don't know if it was to Alan. On his 80th birthday, he came down to Macon a few years ago, but it's to celebrate with Alan. It's William Bell. Here's One Day Closer to Home.
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100.9 The Creek, Real Music, Real Radio. Justin Towns Earl with Champagne Corolla here on The Drive. Don't forget, of course, the final two matches of the World Cup this weekend. Third place match, England and France, tomorrow at 5. And then the finale on Sunday at 3. Argentina trying to win back-to-back World Cups as they take on Spain, who last won it in 2010. If you want to check it out at a watch party, the official watch party for all the FIFA World Cups is at Mulgee Brew Pub here in downtown Macon on 2nd Street. So come down, get a World Cup beer that they made specifically for this goal, along with some of that great food you can taste around the world, or just get their delicious burgers and cheer on whatever team you're cheering on at this point. Next up, we got American Aquarium with a fitting one this time of year. In the dog days of summer, those gardens are plump. I can always use a Cherokee Purple.

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Welcome back to The Drive. That's Cat Clyde with Man's World here on this Friday. Anthony hanging out with you, broadcasting live from the Autobahn Studios in historic downtown Macon. 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Next up, we got Nick Waterhouse. Here's Song for Winners.

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Willie Nelson, Georgia on my mind. Only here on 100.9 The Creek. Thanks to our friends from the Museum of Arts and Sciences coming up this morning, bringing up Carl the Turtle. And also their fantastic king snake, showing us some animals. They got Reptile Day next weekend, but don't forget, tonight it is Skies Over Macon. Check out the special planetarium show. Check it out.

out starting at 6 p.m. until 9. And then as long as the skies are clear, you can actually go and observe the stars over Macon with that fantastic telescope. And this takes place the third week of every third Friday of every month. So, yeah, it's just normal cost of admission to get in. But again, they'll close it down, I think, at 5, then it reopens at 6. So, yeah, y'all check it out. Skies Over Macon tonight. Here's Stephen Wilson Jr., new music, Preacher's Kid, on the Illy Creek.

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5: Hi, this is Wes Griffith from the Moonhead Group. This is a very special year for us because the Rookery, born July 1st, 1976, is celebrating 50 years. The previous year, the Macon Mall opened, which changed the face of downtown virtually overnight. Original owners, Sam Taylor, Jewett Tucker, and Ralph Skipper, had quite the challenge ahead, but they would persevere as downtown began to shutter its windows. The Rookery became a community gathering place, ground zero for nightlife. Many local musicians would play at stage, and some famous ones too, like Widespread Panic in 87. In 98, local musicians came together at the Rookery to celebrate the life of Braxton Tate Bragg, and Bragg Jam was born. In 2009, in the middle of a recession, me, my wife Betsy, and our partner Chad Evans purchased the Rookery from longtime owner Jim Keith. In hindsight, we were gambling on the Rookery to defy the odds once again. We freshened her up a bit, leaned into a more family-friendly atmosphere, rolled out a new menu, and before long, the Rookery took flight once again. Those early years were a magical time. The Rookery and downtown were in lockstep as the city center began to blossom. After several years, we got so busy that we were able to expand into the old Thorpe's building. Come check out the Thorpe's storefront where we've wrapped the windows with our story. Many people tell us they had their first date at the Rookery and share memories of gathering there with friends and family. Many of them have signed their names on the Rook's hallowed walls. We've been blessed with support from this community beyond our wildest dreams. It's all of you that came down to get an almond burger, some onion rings, or a Jimmy Carter shake that made it all possible. So from us to the entire community, thank you for making the Rookery what it is today. We hope you guys will come down and celebrate with us. It's been a pleasure to serve you, and we hope to see you again soon.
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That's the recut of Brent Cobb doing If I Don't See Ya down at Capricorn, stripped down and acoustic. Still one of my favorites of all time. I think I might actually like that one better than the full studio recording with the full band. Just Brent just smacking on that guitar. But great stuff. Speaking of great stuff, how about some Johnny Jenkins? Here's Voodoo and You.

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Ben Chapman, Georgia Dreamin' Only here on the Sound and Soul of Central Georgia, 100.9 The Creek. Ben, no stranger to Grant's Lounge, needs to come on back soon. In the meantime, why don't you get on out to Grant's now? You got happy hour going from 4 to 7. And then tonight, live music with Nikki Diamonds starts at 9. Tomorrow, it is John Lee and the Apparitions. And then, of course, the Sunday Night Jam. Following into next week, new thing started this past Wednesday, happy hour music trivia every Wednesday at 5:30 with us and Rock Candy Tours. Next weekend, got Maxwell Street, tribute to 70s rock. Then, of course, Brag Jam takes over on the 25th. Then looking ahead towards the end of the July, Them Dirty Roses, and in mid-August, the Page Brothers Band, and then the Review is back on stage. So yeah, get all those tickets at historicgrants.com. Here's Tyler Childers from our very own Creek Sessions, Lady May.

100.9 The Creek, rocking and rolling with Chris Jacobs, Jack the Whistle, and The Hammer here on The Drive. I got new music ready for you next. I played this one on this past Monday for New Music Mondays. We do have that segment back every Monday. I will sprinkle in some new songs that you'll hear in rotation soon, or some brand new tracks, maybe the first time they're actually going out on the radio. So tune in with me every Monday afternoon as I shake off those work blues for New Music Monday. But really digging this one. Everything off this album is fantastic. It's Allison Russell featuring Brittany Spencer, Black Lavender.

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1: Took a whole lot of trying just to get up that hill. 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Kid, I'll turn a bet. 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

Tedeschi Trucks Band. I got you only here on the Sound and Soul of Central Georgia, 100.9 The Creek. And right now, folks, you know what time it is. It's after 5. Let's ring the, well, not the bell, but bang the gong for you. Ring the, crash the cymbal, I guess. Shake off those work blues and do it again because it's Friday, so we made it to the weekend. Yeah, time to kick back, relax, have some fun. So, yeah, what are y'all doing this weekend? Shoot us a message. Let us know. I'd love to come check out an event if you got something going on. I mentioned earlier, of course, you got the Skies Over Macon at the Museum of Arts and Sciences tonight, live music at Grant's. Also have the show right across the parking lot from the museum, Make a Little Theater, opening Wizard of Oz. J.P. Haney was on this morning. So you can get tickets at makealittletheater.org for that one. Go ahead and get them in advance because it's a big summer musical and it's Wizard of Oz. It will sell out. Let's throw it back to little Bill Withers, Lonely Town, Lonely Street.

Sturgill Simpson all around you, only here on Real Music Real Radio 100.9 The Creek. So mentioned this to start the show, and in case you have not heard, we lost music legend Alan Walden yesterday at the age of 83. We've kind of been paying tribute to him throughout the day. Today we aired part one of Love Child of Rock that Jessica Walden, his daughter, did with us 10 years ago when she actually sat down with her dad. That was on air this morning. 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It's on Mixcloud Shared. But part two, which is an extended episode, actually runs about an hour and a half, will be on tomorrow. So we'll have the Brag Jam Hour on at 10. Jessica will come on with her dad, the late, great Alan Walden, at 11 a.m. as well. So make sure to tune in then and share in or take part in the stories and all about the life and legacy and music of Alan Walden. That's right. All right, we got brand new music ready for you next. I have a feeling that Alan really would have liked this guy, especially this brand new song. It's Riley Downing, Landfill Poetry.

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Welcome back to The Drive. That's Gray Delisle and Les Green. I'm going to let you call me baby here on this Friday afternoon. Anthony with you, broadcasting live from the Odo Band Studios in downtown Macon. 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

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Next up, let's throw it back to a little Delbert McClinton from, I don't know, I think about 6 or 7 years ago. Delbert McClinton and Self-Made Man. This is If I Hawk My Guitar.

Waylon Jennings, I ain't living long like this, only here on 100.9 The Creek. So looking ahead towards next week, don't forget Saturday the 25th is a big day. Brag Jam is back. Your headliners this year, Cassius Culpepper and Langhorne Slim. I cannot wait to see them on the Capitol stage. Also, so many other great artists at the seven venues. Bragjam.org is where you can get tickets and information.

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So out of the 10 episodes for the Brag Jam Radio Hour this year. And as I said, go ahead and get those tickets while you can. Coming up next, we got new music from Charlie Crockett. He's been stirring up a little controversy, unwarranted, honestly, in the music industry. I think it was just a slow week last week. But if you want to Google it, you can. But this is off his brand new album. It's finally released everywhere. Clovis. There's Charlie with the Hallelujah Trail.

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2: Let's talk about your likes and dislikes. 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

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The deeper the roots, the better the music.

Low Cut Connie, can't be wrong, only here on 100.9 The Creek. Anthony's still with you in the final hour of The Drive on this Friday, and we're going to get right back to the music, let it roll for a minute. Here's Al Green, Tired of Being Alone.

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2: Hi, this is Wes Griffith from the Moonhammer Group. This is a very special year for us because the Rookery, born July 1st, 1976, is celebrating 50 years. The previous year, the Macon Mall opened, which changed the face of downtown virtually overnight. Original owners, Sandy Taylor, Jewett Tucker, and Ralph Skipper, had quite the challenge ahead, but they would persevere as downtown began to shutter its windows. The Rookery became a community gathering place, ground zero for nightlife. Many local musicians would play its stage, and some famous ones too, like Widespread Panic in 87. In 98, local musicians came together at the Rookery to celebrate the life of Braxton Tate Bragg, and Bragg Jam was born. In 2009, in the middle of a recession, me, my wife Betsy, and our partner Chad Evans purchased the Rookery from longtime owner Jim Keith. In hindsight, we were gambling on the Rookery to defy the odds once again. We freshened her up a bit, leaned into a more family-friendly atmosphere, rolled out a new menu, and before long, the Rookery took flight once again. Those early years were a magical time. The Rookery and downtown were in lockstep as the city center began to blossom. After several years, we got so busy that we were able to expand into the old Thorpe's building. Come check out the Thorpe's storefront where we've wrapped the windows with our story. Many people tell us they had their first date at the Rookery and share memories of gathering there with friends and family. Many of them have signed their names on the Rook's hallowed walls. We've been blessed with support from this community beyond our wildest dreams. It's all of you that came down to get an almond burger, some onion rings, or a Jimmy Carter shake that made it all possible. So from us to the entire community, thank you for making the Rookery what it is today. We hope you guys will come down and celebrate with us. It's been a pleasure to serve you, and we hope to see you again soon.
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0: 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So get yourself some Otoban ASAP. Here's Tom Waits, Old 55.
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It is Friday, so you got Whipping Post, the Big House Radio Hour, all things Allman Brothers presented by Apparel Authority coming up in just a minute at the top of the 7 o'clock hour. 8 to late with Matt after that. Music rolls till tomorrow morning. 10 a.m. we're going to have Brag Jam Radio Hour on. And then at 11 a.m. tomorrow, we will be airing the second part of Love Child of Rock with Jessica Walden as she spoke to her father, Alan Walden, 10 years ago near the start of the station as we celebrate the life and legacy of Alan. But unfortunately,

with his passing yesterday at the age of 83. But you can listen in, like I said, online or 100.9 for that tomorrow starting at 11 a.m. Other than that, we'll let it roll. All of our other programs happen, of course, on Sunday, and we'll be back Monday to, well, Charles will be back to help you get ready for the work week. I'll be back to help you shake off those Monday blues. I'm going to leave you with brand new music from Ray Wiley Hubbard. This one's called Dog or Wolf. Until next time, y'all stay safe and be kind.

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2: 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As a young music photographer in Chicago, Kirk captured some of the last living blues legends, Willie Dixon, Albert King, Etta James, B.B. King, and many more. He shot iconic images of James Brown, Bob Marley, Bruce Springsteen, the Rolling Stones, and the Grateful Dead. His photos of Johnny Cash, Waylon Jennings, Willie Nelson, and Merle Haggard are outlaw classics, but Kirk's camera also captured the journey of the Allman Brothers Band for nearly four decades. Government Mule was birthed at his and Kirsten's home at the Big House. He took our very first photo and many more after that. I'm Warren Haynes, and if you're a music fan, I highly recommend you check out Gallery West, open Tuesday through Saturday from 11 to 5, and located at 447 3rd Street in downtown Macon.
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3: 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We got something special for y'all this evening. Some Duane Allman featured material from the warehouse in New Orleans, and be back in a moment or two with Brother John from the Big House, and we don't have the elephant in the room to join us today. I'll let John tell you where Brother Richard's at, but back in a moment or two, y'all jump in the creek with us.
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3: All right, brothers and sisters, welcome back to the Whipping Post Big House Hour. Welcome, John. We got some special goodies for him this evening, don't we, brother?
6: We absolutely do. Kyler, great to be here with you. Phil, thank you. And yes, we miss Brother Richard. He's out at Red Rocks with the Allman Betts Band, Blackberry Smoke, but he's with us in spirit and will soldier on. And no doubt, Kyler, to mark the 50th anniversary of Duane Allman's passing, we have selected some of his best performances from one of the band's most favorite venues, the Warehouse, down in New Orleans, way down in New Orleans. Other than Fillmore East, the band played the Warehouse more than any other venue, and amazing performances. We've got three shows that we worked from, 313-70, 320-71, and 916-71. So, Kyler, why don't you introduce this great intro that we have chosen?
3: Brothers and sisters, I'm going to intro the intro here, and y'all need to pay real close attention because this is perhaps Duane Allman and Barry Oakley at their stage fun best, and I recommend you might want to get out your knife and a loaf of bread and some Jiffy peanut butter and join us for some fun here from 313-70 in New Orleans at the Warehouse.
6: Crunchy peanut butter indeed.
7: You folks hold it down. We can't hear what we're doing up here. It makes so goddamn much noise. As a pervert down here, if any young ladies would like to pick up on one, we'd like to start our set with a composition by Dickie Betts. It's called "I Got Peanut Butter Caught in My Pubic Hair."

0: And welcome back, everyone. Recorded 1 week after the Fillmore East live recording. That was a sizzling version of Liz Reed, Dwayne at his very best. And Kyla, we're down at the warehouse, so why don't you tell everybody a little history of this iconic venue.
1: All right, the warehouse, 1820 Chapachula Street in New Orleans, NOLA. And there's a great monument there. The building's been torn down back in 89. And gosh, what a place. So every major rock and roll band from 1970 until 1982, when it was shut down, played there. I mean, the Doors, the Police, the Clash, Faces, Zeppelin, I mean, you name it, they were there. And this place was notorious for just being a welcoming spot for every race and gender and you name it. I mean, it was the place to be in the South for live music during that time span. And the brothers really loved playing there. And like I said, I think at one point they had seriously considered recording there as far as making an official recording, didn't they, John?
0: Absolutely true, Kyler. As a matter of fact, the logistics of New York just made it a little easier to record at Fillmore East. But I think the band would have been very open to recording a live album at the warehouse.
1: Well, there's all kind of bootlegs floating around for different bands that did play there, and I encourage everyone to go on YouTube, and there's a great 15-minute or so film where they're interviewing Red Dog and Willie Perkins and the gentleman that actually ran the place and a lot of people that were there participating in the fun. So I encourage you to check that out on YouTube. And if you're in the backyard at the big house, you can see two of the ceiling beams that were over the stage that my buddy Smitty Smith, him and his son, crawled into the wreckage of the building and rescued those beams and kept up with them for many years until the Big House Museum opened up. And now they're at the gazebo and you can actually walk up and touch something that was in the warehouse itself. So we encourage y'all to come check them out and learn a little bit more of the history of the place, because it was a famous music location. Check out the monument that's there at Chapachula Street in New Orleans if you get a chance. And we're going to play y'all some more music from there. Great version of Don't Want You No More, Not My Cross to Bear from, 313.70. There's a line that we wasn't able to get in it, but Dwayne introduces it, I think, as Don't Ever Want You No More.
0: Don't Want You Ever Again.
1: No. So here we go. Some more ABB from the warehouse in New Orleans on the Creek, 100.9 on your radio dial. Jump in with us, splash around, have some fun.
0: Water's chilly today.

0: All right, Brother John, don't want you no more knock my cross to bear. Kind of a rarity from the brothers, man.
1: With the OG6, that song, recorded version-wise, is extraordinarily hard to get, and that's one of the best versions we have. Greg, at his bluesy, growling best, really love that version.
0: And, you know, again, when you go back to the First Brothers album, I think anybody that listened to that song when you kicked that record off, just if you weren't impressed by the power that came from it, then you need to have your head examined. John, I reckon we need to take a break, pay some bills, thank some commercial sponsors for keeping us on the air and having fun down here at the historic Capricorn Studios with Philly Cheese back there behind the board trying to straighten us out today.
1: No place I'd rather be, Kyler, no doubt.
0: Well, maybe back with the brothers when they were down here recording in the 69 or 70 would have been nice, but those days are long and gone, and we are here acknowledging the unfortunate passing of Duane Allman 50 years ago. So y'all hang in there with us. We'll be back in a second or two with some more music.

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0: right, brothers and sisters, welcome back to the Whip and Post Big House Radio Hour for our Dwayne Allman Warehouse Special this evening, as we were calling it. And this is show number 101, and we're so proud to be here doing this on the creek. John, tell us about this next track or two we're going to play here.
1: These are both from 32071, scintillating version of Statesboro Blues, where Dwayne's slide solo just jumps right in your face, and then they segue perfectly into Trouble No More. And again, 1 week after Fillmore East, the band's on a serious roll. They're trending upwards, and you can feel it in these two songs.
0: Yeah, a lot of energy here. So y'all grab a hold of your britches and hang on. Statesboro Blues from the Warehouse, 32071. New Orleans.
2: A very fine group there. We'd like to welcome back the Allman Brothers.
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0: in that rider. Thank you.
1: All right, brothers and sisters, we followed Statesboro, Trouble No More, with a real nice version of Midnight Rider there came from that 32071 warehouse show. John, set up this next special Short Enough track, brother.
2: Yes, Kyler, a special track indeed. The band doing Blue Sky with Dwayne only happened a handful of times, maybe four or five. This is an extraordinary version, 91671. Recorded at the warehouse by 16-year-old John Dubois, and he hung two microphones from the rafters, perhaps the beams that we actually have down at the big house, who knows. And it's an amazing audience recording, and Dwayne is at his very best. He's got his tobacco burst Les Paul playing notes that are absolutely extraordinary, and we're so pleased to have this. So please enjoy this one, baby, because it's special.
1: Blue Sky, 91671, shortly before Dwayne's unfortunate passing. It's special. Enjoy.

0: All right, Brother John. Boy, this has been something special this evening with all these warehouse show pieces, even, you know, with the quality not what we'd like to have. We're just glad to have it, brother. It's so meaningful, especially to people like us that grew up loving the music that the Allman Brothers made and Dwayne himself, man.
1: You know, Kyler, you and Richard, Phil, and I, we're so blessed to have the opportunity to do this. And if you think about it, Dwayne Allman's been gone twice.

0: as long as he's been alive, and yet his legacy is stronger than ever. We wouldn't be sitting here right now if it wasn't for Dwayne Allman. So, amen. Brother Dwayne, this one's for you.
1: And we hope y'all have enjoyed this evening with us. You know, Sky Dog is coming the 21st of November at Central City Park, this will be the 16th year that we do a benefit concert down there with all the local great players here that acknowledge the influence that Dwayne and the brothers had on them. And we do it as close to what would be Dwayne's birthday, which would have been 75 this year. So we hope y'all will come to the park and join us. Bring your picnic basket and your chair and whatever beverages you want to consume. And we always encourage you to come to the big house. There's goodies there for them to have and great music to pick up and take home with them and share with other folk.
0: Thank you, Brother Kyler. And wail on, Sky Dog.
1: Amen. And Brother Richard, we'll look for you when you get back. Enjoy yourself out there on the road, brother. The road goes on forever.
0: Indeed it does.
1: Eat a piece for peace, as always, y'all. Remember, it's evolution, not revolution.